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1: Now, we got shocking news this past week when we discovered that Dolly Parton had died. She was 80. You know, she had so much energy and shined so brightly, just hard to believe it's real. But she will always shine here, and today the beams are all hers on our tribute to Dolly Parton.

number one song called Joshua, 1970. And I was fortunate enough to meet Dolly several times. The first time was in Denver. I was the MC for her tour with Kenny Rogers when they were so hot back then. And I had my kids with me, Kelly and Jenny. 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Simply swept over me, and I understand why Merle Haggard fell in love with her. And he did. Nothing ever happened between them, but that didn't stop Merle from writing this song about Dolly, a number one tune from Merle in 1975. And this song says it all.

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You better go on home, Kentucky gambler. But a gambler never seems to stop till he loses all he's got. And with a money-hungry fever, I played on. I played till I'd lost all at one. I was right back where I'd started from. Then I started wanting to go

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1: Well, I played those two songs back to back because that tune was written by Dolly Parton, called Kentucky Gambler, and the other one is about Dolly from Merle, called Always Wanting You. And up next, I've got another gambler ready to croon on our tribute to Dolly Parton.
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17: Your Big Country Live Doppler Forecast. Today, mostly sunny, a slight chance of showers this afternoon, highs in the lower 90s. Tonight, partly cloudy, humid with lows in the lower 70s. Monday, mostly sunny, humid with highs in the upper 80s. Monday night, mostly clear in the evening, then mostly cloudy, humid with lows in the upper 60s. You can get your full

know that Kenny and Dolly really only had two hits together. Unlike Conway and Loretta or Johnny and June, or even Porter and Dolly, all of whom had released many more. But both of those hits were number one songs. And get this, the best-selling album Dolly ever had was with Kenny Rogers on their holiday album together called Once Upon a Christmas, which sold over 7 million copies worldwide. It is a great album, by the way. If you want to get ready for Christmas, that's one to pick up. And here's one of those number one songs with Kenny Rogers and Dolly Parton and Real Love on our tribute to Dolly.

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0: another top five record for Dolly Parton. And by the way, the Broadway show about Dolly's life is set to preview in December, and the official opening night is scheduled for January 19th, 2027 on Broadway at the St. James Theater. And Dolly was heavily involved in the production and the writing of that show and hired Tony Award-winning director Bartlett Sher to steer things, so it's going to be good. And signature songs like Jolene, 9 to 5, and I Will Always Love You will be a part of the show. But she wrote 6 new songs, and of course, there's going to be a lot of interest in that because we've never heard those songs before. So interest in those tickets is going to be insane once they release them, and you want to go, you better get them quick. Up next, we've got Disco Dolly. Stay tuned for more on Rick Jackson. Country Classics.
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disco was all the rage back in the late 1970s, and Dolly didn't want to be left out. So she wrote this song and intended it to be released to just the top 40 stations. And it was the B-side of her number one country song called It's All Wrong, But It's All Right. And nobody ever plays the B-side, almost never. Well, some radio stations started flipping that record over and playing this song, and country listeners seemed to like it too. So Dolly and her label said, well, go for it. And it became a hit on the country charts as well. This tune called Two Doors Down on our tribute to Dolly.

0: It's Brad Paisley and Dolly together on Dolly's last number one song called When I Get Where I'm Going from 2005. And I got a note from my sister Peggy this past week who told me she had passed by a church sign that read, What Would Dolly Do? Which made me smile. Perfect sentiment for this moment. Dolly was deeply religious and recorded several gospel albums and always kept her faith front and center in everything she did. And I've got a spectacular reminder of that for you next on our tribute to Dolly.
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0: All right, I'm going to try and hold myself together describing this song. I'm so privileged. I was there at the Grand Ole Opry in 1989 when Dolly performed this song as a part of the CMA Awards show. Now, I've been to hundreds of shows in my 50 years playing country music, but nothing compares to that night. There she was, Dolly, walked out on stage all by herself in a beautiful, sparkling white gown. And she began to sing. And you could hear a pin drop. As the song began to build, she was joined by other musicians and singers. And by the end of the song, the entire choir of Nashville's Christ Church had joined in for just an epic conclusion. And the audience leaped to their feet, thunderous applause, stunned by the power of that performance. And Dolly said herself that night is one of her favorite moments on stage ever. And for me, it's the best performance I've ever seen. And here it is on our tribute to Dolly.

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1: It's our tribute to Dolly, by golly, and it's time to get to work.

Gone at the Age of 80. It's our tribute to Dolly Parton. And now here comes a song from an album that took nearly 10 years to finally come together. Linda Ronstadt, Emmylou Harris, and Dolly Parton first sang together on a song called Mr. Sandman. We play it every once in a while here, 1981. But all three had been working together off and on for a while, since the mid-1970s. But their schedules never seemed to match up. Well, finally, in 1987, they did, when they recorded an album called Trio. It was Sam Fantastic and won a Grammy, an ACM Award for Best Album, and eventually that album was inducted into the Grammy Hall of Fame. And here's one of the songs from Trio, Linda Ronstadt, Emmylou Harris, and Dolly on our tribute to Dolly Parton.

0: A landmark album from three of the best country singers we've ever known, Linda Ronstadt, Emmylou Harris, and Dolly Parton on the album called Trio. And I've got Kenny and Dolly next.
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Now, here's some trivia about this song. It's named after the 1970 novel by Ernest Hemingway, and it almost never happened because Kenny Rogers just could not seem to find his stride singing it by himself. About the time he was ready to give up, Barry Gibb said, well, maybe it would work better as a duet. And the lights went on. Kenny jumped up and said, yes, Dolly. And so they called her. And she said yes, and the moment they started singing together, everybody knew they'd struck gold. This song was a major hit in 7 different countries, and number 1 on both the country and pop charts here in America. And here they come on our tribute to Dolly.

0: all duets in that set, and all of the major hits, too, from Dolly and Porter, The Last Thing on My Mind, with Ricky Van Shelton in Rockin' Years, Everything is Beautiful with Willie, and, of course, Kenny Rogers on Islands in the Stream. And up next, a personal letter Dolly reads herself on our tribute to Dolly Parton.
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11: This is your big country forecast. Partly cloudy, then becoming mostly cloudy. Lows in the lower 70s tonight with south winds at 5 to 10 miles per hour. Monday, mostly sunny, humid, highs in the upper 80s. Northwest winds at 5 to 10 miles per hour, becoming north in the afternoon. Monday night, humid with lows in the upper 60s. Northeast winds around 5 miles per hour. Tuesday, slight chance of showers and thunderstorms in the morning. Highs in the upper 80s. Chance of showers, chance of thunderstorms in the evening. Lows in the upper 60s. For more weather, go online anytime at BigCountry1077.com. 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

0: left her Tennessee Mountain home for Nashville the day after she graduated from high school. But she wasn't running away from home. She was running to what she believed would be fame and fortune. And of course, obviously, she was right. But oh, how she missed home. And she'll tell you all about it herself in this letter home on our tribute to Dolly.
1: This is the first letter that I wrote back home to Mom and Daddy a few days after I'd moved to Nashville. June the 2nd, 1964, Nashville, Tennessee. Dear Mom and Daddy, I hope this letter finds everybody well and happy. As for me, I'm fine, I guess. I'm just a little lonesome and a whole

including me. I cried almost all the way to Nashville. And I wanted to turn around a few times and come back, but you know how bad I've always wanted to go to Nashville and be a singer and songwriter, and I believe that if I try long enough and hard enough that someday I'll make it. Don't worry about trying to send me any money or anything, because I've got a job singing on an early morning television show here called The Eddie Hill Show, and a couple of folks already told me that they might record a couple of my songs. So I'll be making enough money to get by, and I don't want you worrying about me being hungry or anything. And Nashville's not exactly what I thought it was going to be, but I believe I'm going to like it here once I get used to it. And I don't want you worrying about me getting in trouble either, because I'll be good, just like I promised you I would when I left. Well, can't think of anything else to say. I guess I'd better close for now. And you write me real soon and tell everybody I said hello, and I'm going to be real anxious to hear from you, because I sure miss you, and I love you an awful lot. With love, as always, Dolly.

Orchard Shack. His real name was Jackson Taylor, but I called him Applejack. Now old Applejack was loved by everyone he ever knew. Applejack picked apples, but he picked the banjo too.

0: Premier motion picture called Rhinestone with Sylvester Stallone. That's Tennessee Homesick Blues, another number one song for Dolly Parton. With Applejack in there too, and of course, Coat of Many Colors, which twice became a TV movie, first in 2015, and then again the next year with Christmas of Many Colors, both of them with monster ratings and favorable critic reviews. And I've got some final thoughts on our tribute to Dolly coming up next.
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It doesn't look quite as bright out there today, does it? And at least for me, it's because Dolly Parton is gone. And I'd like to talk about what she left us. Like the songs, 9 to 5, Here You Come Again, Jolene, Islands in the Stream, I Will Always Love You, Coat of Many Colors, those are all iconic songs that'll be played forever. How about her businesses? Dollywood. You know that every employee there, full-time or part-time, gets their college tuition free, and that includes books. And the park itself will match up with anything Disney's ever offered, and the bonus is she's got another, I don't know, it must be a dozen theaters in there with all kinds of incredible entertainment. And of course, she's got the frozen food hotels, restaurants, fashions, entertainment venues, all of that. How about her philanthropy? The Imagination Library has provided over 330 million books for kids all over the world. All those families that were involved in the Gatlinburg fires, $9 million she gave to them, $10,000 for each family affected by that. Over $1 million to Moderna to help develop a vaccine to help fight the spread of COVID. And that's just the beginning of it for her. Then there's the movies, the TV shows, the Broadway play about her life about to open next year. But mostly, we'll remember her. That smile, her sense of humor, and the way she loved everyone she ever met. I hope you're listening, Dolly, because my message for you is the same message you gave us.

0: country am I in?
1: It doesn't matter. It's 5 o'clock somewhere.
0: It's always on 5 in Margaritaville, come to think of it.
1: Yeah, I heard that.
0: You've been there, haven't you?
1: Yes, sir.
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5: Your Big Country Live Doppler Forecast. Today, mostly sunny, a slight chance of showers this afternoon, highs in the lower 90s. Tonight, partly cloudy, humid with lows in the lower 70s. Monday, mostly sunny, humid with highs in the upper 80s. Monday night, mostly clear in the evening, then mostly cloudy, humid with lows in the upper 60s. You can get your full forecast at BigCountry1077.com.

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1: I love a first cast when the water's glass and the line starts to run. 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
2: 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This is your big country forecast. Partly cloudy, then becoming mostly cloudy. Lows in the lower 70s tonight with south winds at 5 to 10 miles per hour. Monday, mostly sunny, humid, highs in the upper 80s. Northwest winds at 5 to 10 miles per hour, becoming north in the afternoon. Monday night, humid, with lows in the upper 60s. Northeast winds around 5 miles per hour. Tuesday, slight chance of showers and thunderstorms in the morning. Highs in the upper 80s. Chance of showers, chance of thunderstorms in the evening. Lows in the upper 60s. For more weather, go online anytime at BigCountry1077.com.

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your Big Country Live Doppler forecast. Today, mostly sunny, a slight chance of showers this afternoon, highs in the lower 90s. Tonight, partly cloudy, humid with lows in the lower 70s. Monday, mostly sunny, humid with highs in the upper 80s. Monday night, mostly clear in the evening, then mostly cloudy, humid with lows in the upper 60s. You can get your full forecast at BigCountry1077.com.

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6: Happy Monday, everybody. Welcome to show number 1697. It's After Midnight. I'm your host, Granger Smith. So grateful to be with you. Kicking off another work week together, you and I. Love this. I've got some good news, actually. I want to read for you, so hang tight. And then I've got Ann Hudson. She's got stories about your favorite stars out there in Nashville. We call that segment Nashville News, keeping up with Music City. And speaking of, I've got a whole bunch of good country music. Hang tight. It's a good show. I'm with you till the sun comes up, but I'm with you right here, right now, at hour number one. It's After Midnight. On a track.

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1: 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Thank the Lord, they found a new friendship.
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12: Are you looking to join a local service club to help give back in the community and at the same time engage and meet new people? 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We meet the first and third Tuesday of the month at the Spencer Golf and Country Club. Our meetings begin at 5:30 right after work, and we keep our meetings to under an hour. Throughout the year, Kiwanis After Five stays active with numerous projects, such as Just Because Roses, Christmas Boxes during the Grand Meander, and much more. We also give back by awarding scholarships to graduating seniors. If you want to learn more about Kiwanis After Five or see what we're up to, visit our page on Facebook. Or better yet, we invite you to attend one of our meetings in person at the Spencer Golf and Country Club, Kiwanis After Five of Spencer. A group of like-minded volunteers making a difference in the community, one child at a time.

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Electric car conversation. Are you like an advocate? Are you like, hey, this is the greatest thing ever? I'll never turn back. Are you maybe warming up to it a little bit? Are you saying, I'll never drive that car? I ain't never driving electric cars. Is that you? We'll talk about this next hour. I want to hear from you. 866-607-8383.

0: 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Listening to you every morning on my way to work. I appreciate your positive attitude and playing some good tunes for my commute every day. Have a good one.
1: 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Thank you for listening.

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0: Stick around. Ann Hudson is coming up with the latest buzz from Nashville. And give us a tease of what you got coming up.
1: Oh, this is cool, Granger. Cody Johnson got the ultimate compliment from George Strait and then gave King George a reason to threaten a comeback. That's next in your Nashville News.

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1: phone keeps wallowing. News from Nashville's Music Row. It's Ann Hudson.
2: So Cody Johnson says opening up for George Strait at Clemson turned into a pretty unforgettable night. Cody got to spend about 30 minutes alone with George Strait talking about golf, cattle, and life in Texas. George also told him that he's doing things the right way and representing Texas, country music, and cowboys well. But then Cody reminded George that he broke his Houston rodeo attendance record. George's response, well, I guess I'll have to come back eventually and, well, kick your ass. Cody says he hopes that he does because he wants to be there to watch it all happen. So Ella Langley has always been open about her faith. And during a recent show in Texas, she shared a powerful message before performing Loving Life Again. Ella admitted that although it may look like she has everything figured out, she doesn't. And then reminded everyone in the crowd that even during the hardest moments, they are never without love.
3: I want you to know that you are still loved.
2: Love her. 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
1: This is your big country forecast. Partly cloudy in the evening, then becoming mostly cloudy. Lows in the lower 70s. Humid with highs in the upper 80s and northwest winds of 5 to 10 miles per hour, becoming north in the afternoon. Lows in the upper 60s. Northeast winds around 5 miles per hour on Monday night. Tuesday, slight chance of showers and thunderstorms in the morning. Highs in the upper 80s. A chance of showers, chance of thunderstorms in the evening. Lows in the upper 60s. For more weather, go online anytime at bigcountry1077.com.

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6: Welcome to Monday here on After Midnight, y'all. Granger Smith here, your host, hour number two. This is that hour when I'm like, hey, whatever the reason you're up early or up late right now, I'm just glad you're here. I'm glad you're tuning in. Granger Smith here alongside you. And I've got this question, brand new topic. Where are we with electric cars? Where we stand with electric cars right now with you? You warming up to them. You're driving one and loving it. Maybe you got a Tesla and you're like, this is the best car ever. And maybe you're like, man, I've got my diesel truck. I'm never, ever getting away from my diesel truck unless they pry my hands off the steering wheel. Where do you stand on this? Where do you stand on the electric car conversation? 866-607-8383. I've also got old Earl Dibbles Jr., the country boy. He would not like an electric car. He's got a dumb criminal story to share with us. And all this here packed into hour number two with some good country music. It's After Midnight.

Okay, we're going to talk about this in two songs. How do you feel about electric cars? In fact, even when I say that, what does that make you feel? 866-607-8383. Like a

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1: Okay, topic of the hour, brand new topic. We're talking about electric cars. How do you feel about electric cars? How do you feel about, we'll say, Tesla? You know, that's the one that kind of, you know, top of mind. But where do you stand on this? Because it's interesting. It's starting to take ground a little bit, you know. 5 years ago, it was a niche thing. Only rich people had a Tesla. And now you're starting to see a lot more on the road. You're starting to see people, you know, they're driving themselves, people getting excited about it. And you're starting to see a larger rise of people that are like, ain't going there. I'll drive a combustion engine until you pry my hands off the steering wheel. You know, or you get there's two groups. One that's like, hey, I don't trust myself. I'm a distracted driver. I need this thing to keep it between the lines for me. And you get the other person that goes, I ain't trusting a robot to drive my car. I ain't trusting a computer to watch the road enough for my family to be safe. I'm not doing that. And once again, the other side's like, I'm not safe enough for my family. So where are you in this? 866-607-8383.
0: 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Here's your chance to call in now. Our number is 866-607-8383. Come be a part of After Midnight with Granger Smith tonight.
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0: This is RJ from deep south Texas. I'm 6 miles from the border of Mexico. 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Have a great day, buddy.
1: Well, buddy, I'm glad After Midnight is part of your morning. Thank you for listening.

Thank you to all of our night shift workers. It's because of you that America is open for business 24/7. You're up after midnight with Granger Smith.

Why is this dumb criminal putting on a dress? Earl is going to do his best to explain exactly what happened in this dumb criminal story coming up next.

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1: Nobody. 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Both of them is now facing multiple charges while police launch an investigation. Putting on a dress. Hey, that's where I draw the line. He's dumb.
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10: This is your big country forecast. Partly cloudy in the evening, then becoming mostly cloudy. Lows in the lower 70s. Humid with highs in the upper 80s and northwest winds of 5 to 10 miles per hour becoming north in the afternoon. Lows in the upper 60s. Northeast winds around 5 miles per hour on Monday night. Tuesday, slight chance of showers and thunderstorms in the morning. Highs in the upper 80s. A chance of showers, chance of thunderstorms in the evening. Lows in the upper 60s. For more weather, go online anytime at BigCountry1077.com.

I'm looking for your phone call here. I'm going to put you on the air. How do you feel about electric cars? You like it? You love it? You hate it? Call me 866-607-8383.

We're more than just a country radio show. We're a late night family. And Granger Smith is the voice that keeps the night going strong. Thanks for riding with us here on After Midnight with Granger Smith.

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5: Hey, thanks for starting Monday here with me on After Midnight, y'all. So grateful for you third shifters listening to the show, making this America's favorite radio program, and keeping America rolling 24/7. That's what you do on this third shift. I'm Granger Smith, your host. I'm going to talk about some things that went down on this day in history coming up. I got a little list I want to read for you. Plus some Nashville news with Ann Hudson, stories about your favorite stars out there in Nashville. All of this coming up real soon, so don't go anywhere. Kinda like

Okay, have you ever seen a solar-powered car? Well, one was shown off on this day. I'll tell you more about that in history, plus some other things that went down coming up in two songs.

0: loves talking about history, and he's even got the diploma to prove it. It's time for This Day in History on After Midnight with Granger Smith.
1: On this day, August the 31st in 1888, Jack the Ripper's first victim was murdered. 1897, Thomas Edison received a patent for his movie camera called kinetograph. 1955, William Cobb showed off the first solar-powered car. 1993, Garth released his album In Pieces. 1997, Princess Diana died in a car accident in Paris. Some famous birthdays include actor and comedian Chris Tucker, pro wrestler Jeff Hardy, actor Richard Gere, pop singer Debbie Gibson, NFL legend Larry Fitzgerald. Those are just a few things that went down on this day in history.
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12: 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We were different in that way. 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And I think anytime you have this kind of discussion, it always leads back to like the comment, Ant-Man, of someone saying, but Granger, you left music. 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

brought this up last hour, talking about electric cars, wondering where you stand. We got a lot of truckers that listen to the show. Where do you stand with electric cars? You for it? Maybe you drive a diesel truck all day and you're like, I don't want to drive that when I get home. I want it to drive for me. I don't know. What are your thoughts on this? 866-607-8383. On a train.

0: 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I'm just letting you know I listen to you on my way home from work at 4:30 in the morning, and I love your show. Thanks.
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1: Ann Hudson is about to jump on and share some Nashville news with us. Ann, what do you have lined up?
2: Oh, Granger, you know we love us some Miranda Lambert. Well, she's opening Nashville's newest music venue, and she's bringing something to the stage that she's never performed with before. I got that story coming up in your Nashville news next. Another

0: from Nashville's Music Row. It's Ann Hudson.
1: So Miranda Lambert will officially open Nashville's newest venue. It's called The Truth. Opening up on October 1st, she'll perform her biggest hit.

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10: This is your big country forecast. Partly cloudy in the evening, then becoming mostly cloudy. Lows in the lower 70s. Humid with highs in the upper 80s and northwest winds of 5 to 10 miles per hour becoming north in the afternoon. Lows in the upper 60s. Northeast winds around 5 miles per hour on Monday night. Tuesday, slight chance of showers and thunderstorms in the morning. Highs in the upper 80s. A chance of showers, chance of thunderstorms in the evening. Lows in the upper 60s. For more weather, go online anytime at BigCountry1077.com.

0: thought you could buy your way out of it. You thought you could experience your way out of it. You thought you could love your way out of it, but you can't. Joy comes from a different place. It's different than happiness. Joy comes from peace and relationship with our Lord and Savior, Jesus Christ. He shares a love overflowing with joy that he has with the Father, and he shares it out of abundance with an undeserving creature like me.
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6: Monday morning, third shifters, thank you for keeping America rolling 24-7, getting the week started with us here on After Midnight. I'm just glad to be alongside you, Granger Smith here, your host. I've got this topic, brand new topic. You know, we've been talking the last few weeks about what's your favorite thing about fall. I'm going to twist that a little bit. I want to get your phone call on this. Who does fall remind you of? Take that however you will. Who does fall, the season, the changing of the season, that space between summer and winter, who does that remind you of for whatever reason? 866-607-8383. Call me. I've also got Earl Dibbles Jr., the country boy with a dumb criminal story, and I've got a whole bunch of good country music. It's hour number four. Let's go.

We're going to talk about this in two songs, but I'm kicking off a new topic. Who does fall remind you of? Is there a person that this season fall reminds you of? Call me. 866-607-8383.

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1: So here's a new topic break. We talked about this for, you know, the last several shows. We were asking the question, getting some good phone calls about what's your favorite thing about fall, as in the season. Good phone calls, a lot of football talk here, a lot of hunting talk, a lot of, you know, cooler weather, crock pots, you know, all the things, changing of the leaves. But then I started thinking, what if we take that a step further on this topic? And I want you to call me and tell me who is the person, maybe, that's the main person that you think about in the fall. Now, you gotta sit here and decide for a second, but who does fall remind you of or make you think of or bring back a memory from? Who is that person? Does fall remind you of a person? 866-607-8383.
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1: I'm Earl Dibbles Jr. I'm a country boy. I'm an honest boy, too, and crime don't pay. I got a story to prove it. See, this one fella's been arrested after dressing up like his girlfriend in order to take an exam for her. His girl had already failed the test twice, so he thought he'd give it a shot. Yeah, but that fella didn't fool nobody. See, them officials started to suspect something was up when his face didn't match the picture on the application form. Both of them is now facing multiple charges while police launch an investigation. Putting on a dress, hey, that's where I draw the line. He's dumb.
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3: This is your big country forecast. Partly cloudy in the evening, then becoming mostly cloudy. Lows in the lower 70s. Humid with highs in the upper 80s and northwest winds of 5 to 10 miles per hour becoming north in the afternoon. Lows in the upper 60s. Northeast winds around 5 miles per hour on Monday night. Tuesday, slight chance of showers and thunderstorms in the morning. Highs in the upper 80s. A chance of showers, chance of thunderstorms in the evening. Lows in the upper 60s. For more weather, go online anytime at bigcountry1077.com.
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raising one and playing one. For all you hard-working third shifters, keeping this country moving. Thanks so much for turning it up here on After Midnight with Granger Smith.

Okay, I'm looking for your phone call. This is a brand new topic. Who is the person that fall reminds you of? Is there someone that fall reminds you of? You associate fall with a person? 866-607-8383.

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5: Monday, early risers, welcome to After Midnight with me, Granger Smith, your host. Hey, I've got some good news to kick your Monday off with, plus some Nashville news. Doesn't necessarily have to be good, but it's news about your favorite stars out there in Nashville and what they're up to. Ann Hudson's got you covered on that. Hey, I'm glad you're here. Thank you for making this America's favorite radio program.

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1: A dinner out in Kentucky nearly turned tragic when a pastor started choking and couldn't breathe. 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Thank the Lord, they found a new friendship.
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14: Next question, subject line says marriage. Hey Granger, my name is Matt, 20 years old from Iowa, and my girlfriend and I have been dating 4.5 years. I want to ask her to marry me, but I don't know if now is the best time. I own my house. I want to ask her, but I don't know if we're both spiritually ready. Am I spiritually ready to be married? Probably not. I don't think so. You'll never be spiritually ready. You'll never be financially ready. And these same questions are going to come back up when you're looking to have a baby. You're going to keep asking those same kind of questions. And so don't over-spiritualize it. Does she love the Lord? You love the Lord. You got a house paid for. Either do it or break up with her, really. Those are your two options. Because the thing to not do is drag it out. She moves in. And I'll just get comfortable, you start getting comfortable in life without that marriage. It values the marriage less and less. You either do it or you don't. But those are your only two options. And your time frame is now.
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I brought this up last hour. Is there a person that fall this season reminds you of? A certain person, a specific person. 866-607-8383.

0: Jay Granger. 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I'm from Otsego, Michigan. 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I'm a butcher. And just want to say I really love your show. Thank you.
1: Man, thank you so much for checking out After Midnight. 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

0: everybody. 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

0: Stick around. Ann Hudson is coming up with the latest buzz from Nashville. And give us a tease of what you got coming up.
1: Oh, this is cool, Granger. Cody Johnson got the ultimate compliment from George Strait and then gave King George a reason to threaten a comeback. That's next in your Nashville News.

0: news from Nashville's Music Row. It's Ann Hudson.
1: So Cody Johnson says opening up for George Strait at Clemson turned into a pretty unforgettable night. Cody got to spend about 30 minutes alone with George Strait talking about golf, cattle, and life in Texas. George also told him that he's doing things the right way and representing Texas, country music, and cowboys well. But then Cody reminded George that he broke his Houston rodeo attendance record. George's response, well, I guess I'll have to come back eventually and, well, kick your ass. Cody says he hopes that he does because he wants to be there to watch it all happen. So Ella Langley has always been open about her faith, and during a recent show in Texas, she shared a powerful message before performing Loving Life Again. Ella admitted that although it may look like she has everything figured out, she doesn't, and then reminded everyone in the crowd that even during the hardest moments, they are never without love.
2: I want you to know that you are still loved.
1: I just love her. Love her so much.
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9: This is your big country forecast. Partly cloudy in the evening, then becoming mostly cloudy. Lows in the lower 70s. Humid with highs in the upper 80s and northwest winds of 5 to 10 miles per hour becoming north in the afternoon. Lows in the upper 60s. Northeast winds around 5 miles per hour on Monday night. Tuesday, slight chance of showers and thunderstorms in the morning. Highs in the upper 80s. A chance of showers, chance of thunderstorms in the evening. Lows in the upper 60s. For more weather, go online anytime at BigCountry1077.com.
10: It's been drugged through the mud, rubs on dreams in gasoline, and that old highway holds a key.
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Hey, thanks for sharing your Monday here with me on After Midnight, y'all. Before you take off and get your day started, let me remind you, God is great and He is worthy of our praise. I'm Granger Smith, coming to y'all from the Yee Yee Farm in Central Texas. If you're just now getting your day started, just now having your first cup of coffee and you want to hang out some more, you could join me on another show called Mornings with Granger on Yee Yee Radio. One way to find Yee Yee Radio is from the link in the bio of our Instagram page at After Midnight Granger Smith. Thanks for hanging out. Summer.

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0: News. I'm Sherry Preston. More than a dozen campers in the Grand Canyon are still missing after deadly flash floods struck the park over the weekend. More than 60 people had to be evacuated, including Gabe Bergman, who described what it was like trying to reach safety.
1: There was a fridge. We even saw the scariest thing was there was like a cabin that washed down the river, and we could see like the roof of the cabin and the bed from the cabin that was in the river.
0: The Park Service confirming the body of a 46-year-old man was pulled from the Colorado River hours after the storm turned quiet creeks into raging rivers. The death toll from last week's flooding in Nepal and China is now more than 900 people, but more than 4,000 are now reported missing. ABC's Britt Clenett is in Nepal.
2: Well, the accounts coming in now are chilling. I spoke to one American survivor who described it as a serpent coming towards them. She said it's sucked everyone in and everything in its path, vehicles, homes. It was horrifying. And she said she managed to escape with her husband within seconds, just running for her life.
0: Rescuers are still trying to reach workers believed trapped in tunnels at hydropower sites. The first military action in a month between the U.S. and Iran happening over the weekend.
3: Central Command says Iranian forces were preparing to fire rockets loaded with sea mines into the shipping lanes just days after the U.S. declared the strait cleared of mines. Iran fired back overnight. State TV released video claiming to show missiles and drones being launched at two air bases in Jordan that host U.S. forces.
0: ABC's Karen Hua, oil prices up again. Brent crude trading at about $90 a barrel. President Trump is calling for Canadian companies doing business with the U.S. to move here permanently. Meantime, Ontario Premier Doug Ford has put up a big billboard on the shores of his province's Great Lake that reads, Lake Ontario, now and always. You're listening to ABC News.
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1: Another attempt by the White House to try to bring down the cost of beef. Here's ABC's Allison Kosick.
2: The Trump administration is expected to announce new rules this week to make it easier for cattle ranchers to process their own meat and sell directly to consumers without USDA inspections. Some producers say cutting red tape could help. Others are pushing back. The South Dakota Cattlemen's Association saying food safety is not red tape.
1: One of the best in tennis is out at the first round of the U.S. Open. Here's ESPN's Jay Reynolds.
3: For the first time in his career, Novak Djokovic drops his opening round match at the U.S. Open, losing last night in 5 sets.
4: So unfortunately, all great things do eventually come to an end. Yes, here's another cliche. Father Time is undefeated, and it did finally catch up. He got sick a couple times. It looked like he may have cramped. The back was bothering him. It all went south in the end.
3: ESPN's John McEnroe. Djokovic now 19-1 in opening round matches at the U.S. Open.
1: After almost 2 weeks of testimony, jurors will likely today begin deciding the fate of the only man ever charged in the 1996 murder of rapper Tupac Shakur. Closing arguments are set for today. In Dwayne Davis's trial, deliberations will begin after that. NASA's newest space telescope blasted off on Sunday in a SpaceX rocket. The Roman Space Telescope will hunt for planets around other stars and survey the cosmos like never before. Sherry Preston, ABC News.
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6: This is your KICD live Doppler forecast. Tonight, we're going to be seeing partly cloudy, then becoming mostly cloudy. Lows will hit the lower 70s with south winds at 5 to 10 miles per hour. Then it'll be mostly sunny with humid highs in the upper 80s. Northwest winds will be 5 to 10 miles per hour, becoming north in the afternoon. On Monday night, humid. Lows in the upper 60s with northeast winds around 5 miles per hour. Tuesday, there's a slight chance of showers and thunderstorms in the morning, with highs in the upper 80s becoming sunny in the afternoon, but then a chance of showers on Tuesday night, chance of thunderstorms, and lows in the upper 60s. For more weather, as always, go online anytime at northwestiowanow.com.

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1: Exchange of fire. Good morning, I'm Gordon Deal, along with Nicole Murray, on this Monday, August 31st. Thanks for joining us. Here's what we have for you this hour.
2: The U.S. military says it has struck two rocket launchers off the coast of Iran. Hear how Tehran retaliated.
1: At least one person is dead and 15 unaccounted for after flash floods hit Grand Canyon National Park in Arizona.
2: Emergency responders in Nepal and Tibet are racing to find thousands of missing people after a deadly Himalayan flood.
1: And how Trump administration policy is leaving employers like home care agencies racing to fill vacancies in Florida.
3: You know, these aren't great paying jobs. They're very hard jobs at times. I mean, you know, helping an elderly person with their personal needs day after day can be really backbreaking work. And so these are not positions where you have a lot of, you know, U.S. born workers, you know, chomping at the bit to apply for them.
1: Ariane Campo Flores at the Wall Street Journal on how thousands of workers in Florida are disappearing. U.S. Central Command says the American military struck a pair of rocket launchers on an island off the Strait of Hormuz. Yesterday's action was the first in a month. CENTCOM spokesman Tim Hawkins says Iran's Revolutionary Guard Corps were observed preparing to launch rockets with sea mines into the strait. Washington continues to pursue economic

0: economic measures to try to force Tehran back to negotiations, by the way. Separately, Iranian President Masoud Pezeshkian finally admitted some vulnerability to economic sanctions on Saturday, the first senior official in the country to do so. President Trump last night on Fox News.
1: We're doing a great job. The blockade has been unbelievable. The financial hits that we're giving them, we're hitting them very hard. Nobody's ever been hit like this. And they're a failing nation right now. And at the right point, we'll either win or they'll do something.
0: Meanwhile, after the U.S. attack on Larak Island, the Jordanian armed forces said it intercepted 8 missiles that had entered the country's airspace, apparently launched at U.S. military bases there in retaliation. All of them reportedly were destroyed before they could do damage. National park officials say one person has been killed and about 15 others are believed to be missing in Grand Canyon National Park after parts of the area were hit by significant flash flooding, which swept large boulders, metal structures, and other debris into the Colorado River. Officials said the body of a 46-year-old man was recovered last evening near Crystal Rapids along the Colorado River. Meanwhile, Scott Sveden was among the campers who got a warning from a park ranger.
2: We are running down, she's running up, and we go, should we stop at our camp and grab our belongings? She goes, no, get out of here.
0: The National Park Service is asking for information from anyone who knows of hikers or backpackers who were in Bright Angel Canyon and the Phantom Ranch area on Saturday afternoon when the flash floods hit. Park authorities evacuated at least 62 people from the popular tourist spot after the flooding caused significant damage due to damage to a water line which supplies water from the canyon for use in the park. There are limited water reserves. The numbers are grim from flooding in Nepal and Tibet. At least 900 people are dead and nearly 5,000 are missing after a massive rush of ice, rock, mud, and debris destroyed valley towns and villages. The Himalayan flood that began Wednesday is blamed on a glacier collapse. Meanwhile, rescuers were trying to find trapped workers in at least a dozen hydroelectric plant sites earlier today. Multiple foreign teams were assisting local rescuers to find the workers. Reuters says hundreds of bodies, many unidentified, have been buried in shallow graves as they begin decomposing in the humid weather. U.S. State Department spokesman Tommy Pigott.
3: We now have 85 Americans approximately that are unaccounted for. We've also now seen 9 Americans be safely evacuated. We are currently unaware of any U.S. citizen deaths at this time.
0: Images from rescue teams showed earth-moving equipment digging and shoveling mud and rocks under lights in the dark of the night. Soldiers used torchlight in a big pit they had created to look for space to get into one of the tunnels. By the way, make sure to check out a podcast of today's program, which has stories you won't hear this hour. On the podcast today, how the DMV got caught up in the fight over election integrity, and a Virginia woman's unsettling encounter with a bat in her bedroom. You can find the podcast on Apple, Google, Spotify, or wherever you get your podcasts. 11 minutes after the hour, on This Morning, America's First News.
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0: Tired of trying to separate fact from fiction? 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
1: Thanks for spending time with us. Welcome into Monday, final day of August. Policymakers at the highest levels of the Trump administration who have experiences in their own families with addiction are shaping new federal policies on drug and alcohol recovery. It's an exclusive story by Gabrielle Etzel, healthcare reporter at the Washington Examiner. Gabrielle, what have you found?
2: I spoke with Catherine Burgum, the former First Lady of North Dakota and wife of our Interior Secretary, Doug Burgum. She, along with HHS Secretary Robert F. Kennedy Jr., co-chair the Great American Recovery Initiative, which was created in January by President Trump. And so far, the program has been very prolific in reshaping, remodeling our national addiction recovery initiatives for drugs and alcohol. But the program really started because of the experience, the personal firsthand and secondhand experience with addiction recovery throughout this White House. So Catherine Burgum herself experienced 20 years of alcohol addiction. She's been sober for 24 years. Secretary Kennedy has been very public about his experience overcoming heroin addiction. But there are other members of the cabinet as well. Vice President J.D. Vance's mother suffered from opioid addiction and prescription addiction and has been sober for more than 10 years at this point. Chief of Staff Susie Wiles, her father also struggled with alcohol addiction. And President Trump himself, his brother, Fred Trump Jr., died of a heart attack in relation to his alcohol misuse. So there's a wide array of personal experience that is informing how the Trump administration is taking on addiction recovery in this country.
1: And while this might seem like a lot of people dealing with addiction issues in proximity to the White House, it does mirror what's happening in the country. Talk about that.
2: Absolutely. So around 46 million adults in the United States struggle with addiction. That's about 20% of the population. But if you think about the familial experience with addiction, that's it equates to roughly half of the population. According to the National Institutes of Health, almost 19 million children, about one in four U.S. kids live with at least one parent or caregiver who struggles with drugs or alcohol. And then a 2020 study found that roughly 113 million Americans have either direct or indirectly experienced harm as a result of another person's alcohol or drug abuse. So that equates to about half of the population that is somehow connected to this problem, the national crisis, I might say, with drugs and alcohol.
1: So is part of what's happening here because people are more open to talking out loud about these issues now with the stigma on them maybe not being what it used to be?
2: I would say so, yes. Part of the Great American Recovery is, and this is Catherine Burgum's main message about reducing stigma of addiction. The Great American Recovery Initiative really takes the Make America Healthy Again model and understanding addiction as a chronic disease. Catherine Burgum herself describes it as a chronic, lifelong, relapsing brain disease. And what that does is it reduces the stigma, reduces the, well, this is a lifestyle choice. No, it's a chronic condition. And doing that allows people to better reach out for help and resources, feel more comfortable reaching out for help.
1: We're speaking with Gabrielle Etzel, healthcare reporter at the Washington Examiner. The story is called Trump Cabinet's Addiction Experience Shapes Federal Recovery Policy. So this pivot when it comes to addiction and dealing with addiction is sort of a big shift for the Republican Party, which I don't believe in the past would have been known for this type of intervention.
2: Yeah, that's a great question. I think that it's very bipartisan. One of the examples that we've seen is multiple states signing on with some of these policies. Iowa, for example, was one of the first states to sign on with the Great American Recovery's foster care plan. Essentially what that does is HHS has opened up rules allowing children to stay with their parents in recovery, really focusing on that early intervention so families can stay together. So these are very grounded policies, grounded in the most cutting edge research that we have on addiction recovery. And it's not really a partisan thing. Everyone wants to see people get the help that they need to live healthy lives.
1: Thanks, Gabrielle. Gabrielle Edsel, healthcare reporter at The Washington Examiner. 20 minutes now after the hour on This Morning, America's First News. Here's Nicole Murray.
3: And now, the three big things you need to know. Number one.
4: U.S. forces have struck two Iranian rocket launchers that officials say were attempting to deploy mines in the Strait of Hormuz. Yesterday's attack was the first U.S. military action against Iran in a month. President Trump on Fox said he was glad that Iran went after their own allies.
5: People that were sort of neutral, got along with them for years. As soon as the shooting started, they started aiming at Saudi Arabia, at Qatar, at UAE.
4: Iran later retaliated by launching missiles at U.S. sites in Jordan.
3: Number two.
4: One person has died and roughly 15 others are missing after a major flash flood at the Grand Canyon forced dozens of evacuations. David Gregory was hiking down to Phantom Ranch.
6: I've never seen anything that, and it was just very quick and the water level in the creek just seemed to be getting bigger and bigger as more water was coming into the creek.
4: The National Park Service has only identified the deceased as a 46-year-old man.
3: Number three.
4: A police officer has been killed and a second was injured in a shooting in South Carolina. Columbia Police Chief W.H. Skip Holbrook said the 33-year-old suspect has a lengthy criminal history.
7: He has a history of several arrests that span through the following states: South Carolina, Kentucky, Wisconsin, and Georgia.
4: The suspect died during Saturday's incident. One person has been killed and at least 14 others were injured after gunfire erupted at a large park gathering on Chicago's South Side while police were attempting to disperse the crowd. No arrests have been made in Saturday's shooting. At least seven people have died after a ferry carrying 270 passengers and crew capsized off the coast of northern Cyprus. Officials say 237 people have been rescued and a search is underway for another 24. The ferry faced adverse weather conditions yesterday and began taking on water just 15 minutes after departure. And that's one way to scare a date. The New York Post reports that Generation Z men are taking part in pheromone maxing, which involves skipping showers and deodorant before a date. The theory is that a man's natural scent is more attractive.
1: Oh, yeah. I just came from the gym. Let's sit down and let's get a couple of burgers together. I mean, what would you think of this?
4: Ew, gross. It would smell like fart and sweat and burps. And how is that sexy?
1: What is this? Is our future? These

0: Gen Z people?
1: I'm going to be single forever.
0: 23 minutes after the hour.
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0: Glad you're with us. Want to learn how to take clothes you're done wearing from your closets and drawers and refresh your wardrobe all for free? Here's Betty Lynn Fisher, consumer reporter at USA Today. Betty, explain clothing swaps.
1: We've all known about bartering for years, years and years. And so clothing swaps have really increased in popularity, especially right now as people embrace environmental sustainability and thrifting and reuse. And so the idea of a clothing swap is just to take clothes that are still, good, that you've just kind of, you're done wearing them, or, you've worn them a little bit too long, that they're still good, and so they can find a new life with someone else. So there can be anything from a small clothing swap that you can do with a group of friends to participating in larger community swaps. And that's what I've been doing since 2020, and I decided to write about kind of the experience that I had with my adult daughter recently.
0: Wow. So somebody posts something on Facebook, and everybody shows up 5 o'clock on a Saturday afternoon and brings their stuff, like if you were to do a larger one like that, or how? Or
1: yeah,
0: what?
1: Yeah. So the ones that I've been doing are mostly by a local woman in my community, and yeah, she does. She kind of sells tickets, but sells as in it's free.
0: Yeah.
1: But some people do, do charge for a clothing swap, kind of for their time or to get the venue. But in the case of the ones that I go to, she has, I guess, reservations for tickets, right? So she can at least control. She says usually a good size for the ones that she's done.

0: It's about 40 people.
1: Wow.
0: There are 40 tickets. And then that way you know ahead of time what date you're going to do this. You take your time to kind of gather what's in your closet. And then for her, you know, a couple days before, you drop off your stuff so that she and kind of her helpers can set all the pants in one side.
1: Oh,
0: and
1: wow.
0: Set all the dresses in a side. So it's, you know, it's not, you know, everything's not hanging on hangers of the ones I go to, but they're still in organized piles, if you know, for lack of better description.
1: That makes more sense. I thought you were just kind of showing up with stuff and scattering on a table. That the organization sounds like that makes more sense. We're speaking with Betty Lynn Fisher, consumer reporter at USA Today. The story is about new-to-me clothing by swapping with others. So could you go, in theory, and bring two things and leave with five, or is it like a straight-up swap? Like, what happens?
0: Yeah, you know, everybody has different rules, and I had Lauren Anderson, you know, the swap organizer, you know, give me a couple of tips for people who want to do this themselves. You know, again, it can be anywhere from, you know, a group of your girlfriends, 10 girlfriends, you know, get together, have some dinner, you know, have some wine, and you literally just start putting your things out on the floor, and then everybody just kind of, you know, goes around and swaps things.
1: As a husband and a girl dad and a brother to a younger sister, I feel comfortable in saying this sounds distinctly like a women's related thing.
0: You know what? There were actually a couple guys at the last swap that I was at. You know, I did not talk to them, but, you know, it's a lot of times there's just general t-shirts or different things. But you know what? The ones that I've gone to, yes, I will say, largely have been a women's event. But some people have, like, houseware swaps. So, like, you know, you go through your kitchen and you're done with your blender and you're done with your plates and stuff. I mean, you know, that doesn't have to be necessarily gender specific.
1: Thanks, Betty. Betty Lynn Fisher, consumer reporter at USA Today. 30 minutes now after the hour.
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1: 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This is your Big Country forecast. Partly cloudy in the evening, then becoming mostly cloudy. Lows in the lower 70s. Humid with highs in the upper 80s and northwest winds of 5 to 10 miles per hour, becoming north in the afternoon. Lows in the upper 60s. Northeast winds around 5 miles per hour on Monday night. Tuesday, slight chance of showers and thunderstorms in the morning. Highs in the upper 80s. A chance of showers, chance of thunderstorms in the evening. Lows in the upper 60s. For more weather, go online anytime at BigCountry1077.com.
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3: Thanks for spending time with us. Welcome into Monday, August 31st. Gordon Deal with Nicole Murray. Some of our top stories and headlines. The U.S. military hit two rocket launchers off the coast of Iran that were allegedly preparing to deploy mines in the Strait of Hormuz. One dead, 15 missing after flash flooding in Grand Canyon National Park. Rescue efforts continue in Nepal and Tibet after a massive flood where at least 900 have been killed and more than 4,500 are missing. The Washington Post says the Pentagon has secretly installed several military veterans with big online followings in government roles. And the secret to living to be 117 years old. That story in about 20 minutes. This portion of the program is brought to you by Incogni. They can't scam you or spam you if they can't find you. Rely on Incogni to remove your info from databases used by scammers. Incogni.com/Gordon for 60% off. The Trump administration's revocation of temporary protected status, or TPS, for Haitian immigrants has caused abrupt staffing shortages for Florida businesses, from home care agencies to restaurants. It's a story by Ariane Campo Flores, economics reporter for the Wall Street Journal in Miami. Ariane, what's happening?
4: So, well, TPS is, you know, a form of protection that's given to immigrants whose home countries are dealing with some form of upheaval, natural disasters, other issues that make those countries essentially unlivable. And so that has been extended to a number of nationalities over the years, including to Haitians who have dealt with a lot of hardship in their home country, earthquakes, you know, gang violence and the like. And the Trump administration has, you know, moved to end those temporary protections for a host of national groups. But it was recently, in particular, the Haitians that were affected by the expiration of TPS. And so that population all of a sudden lost its authorization to work. And we're talking about a large population of people, roughly 350,000 Haitian TPS holders in the U.S., and nearly half of those living in Florida. And so it has really impacted the employers in Florida in particular that have really relied on that workforce.
3: Right. So which businesses here have been hit hardest, would you say?
4: So healthcare is a really big one. It's very common in Florida to have Haitian workers, and specifically Haitian TPS workers, doing everything from, you know, nursing assistants in nursing homes, home health aides that care for people, elderly people, in their home settings. CNAs at assisted living facilities. So healthcare has been significantly impacted, but they're also in a lot of other areas. They work as security guards. They work in restaurants and the very thriving hospitality industry that Florida has.

0: They've worked at for airport contractors. They work in retail. And so you've seen these effects kind of ripple through a variety of industries in Florida, some of which, including healthcare, already struggle to fill open positions. So this has added an additional challenge. These are jobs that are going to be very hard to fill.
1: We're speaking with Ariane Campo-Flores, economics reporter at the Wall Street Journal. The story is called Why Thousands of Florida's Workers Are Disappearing. So with so many Haitians, I guess, leaving these various industries, does that mean that unemployed legal residents of Florida are rushing to fill these positions? I get the sense that the answer is no here.
0: That's what you hear from, you know, across the board from employers, is that these aren't great paying jobs. They're very hard jobs at times. I mean, you know, helping an elderly person with their personal needs day after day can be really backbreaking work. And so these are not positions where you have a lot of, you know, U.S. born workers, chomping at the bit to apply for them. And so that is the challenge. Now, the argument of people who are in favor of ending these TPS protections is that they think that, you know, the result here should be to raise wages in order to attract, maybe more, lower educated, lower income U.S. born people. But in practice, that does not seem to have been what has played out. What employers say repeatedly is that they struggle to find people to apply for these jobs, and that this largely immigrant workforce that fills them fill a really crucial need in the economy.
1: Yeah. How about other states and perhaps sectors in those states?
0: It's similar. You know, so the Haitian TPS population obviously is very concentrated in Florida, but they are in numerous other states. Massachusetts has a significant population. Ohio has a significant population. Georgia. And so these are all places that have been affected as well. And it's hit as well in the healthcare sector in some of those places. I spoke, for instance, to a healthcare arm of the Archdiocese of New York that has been affected, and its nursing homes and other programs have had experienced a loss of Haitian TPS workers.
1: Thanks, Ariane. Ariane Campo-Flores, economics reporter for the Wall Street Journal, based in Miami. By the way, make sure to check out a podcast of today's program, which has stories you won't hear this hour. 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Just do a search for This Morning with Gordon Deal. Coming up next, a failed attempt at smuggling lizards.
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0: Glad you're with us. Welcome into Monday, final day of August. It is time now for the mic drop with this morning's Mike Gavin.
1: Good morning. Well, it's time to play another edition of People Hiding Exotic Animals in Weird Places in Airports. For this, we take you to Tokyo, where a social media user posted a picture of an open suitcase with the caption, "Someone tried to smuggle 200 lizards stuffed in socks through a Tokyo airport." In the pic, you can see a few dozen bulging socks with at least one of the aforementioned lizards peeking its head out. This incident came to our attention because it was reposted by the TSA with the caption, "Please delete this before somebody in Florida sees it." Commenters said that this is how you get the real life version of snakes on a plane. Yeah.
0: This is funny. So TSA reposted it.
1: Yes.
0: With that caption?
1: Yes.
0: Don't tell people in Florida.
1: Don't tell Florida that this can be done somehow.
0: TSA remains the good one.
1: They are undefeated when it comes to social media.
0: Social media is excellent from
1: the TSA. I feel like half of our tax dollars are probably being spent on like social media managers for the TSA.
0: Yeah.
1: And we're almost kind of fine with it.
0: Yeah, keep them coming.
1: We need the humor, right?
0: Keep them coming. Yeah, they're good. We like them.
1: And this might be the ultimate party foul. Police in California are investigating after a truck packed with 40,000 pounds of Pabst Blue Ribbon beer vanished, part of a brazen cargo theft operation that made off with $70,000 in booze in a single morning. Company admitted on social media that its truck and beer shipment were stolen, telling the person behind the disappearance it understood the temptation to brag about having so much PBR, but they wish they had gotten it the honorable way. Then the company put the thief on the clock, offering exactly 18 days and 44 minutes to return the truck with no questions asked. Pabst also said it would offer a reward to anyone who helps crack the case, though it did not disclose how much. The brand later issued a second post to quash doubts about the bizarre disappearance as some sort of marketing stunt. As the deadline trickled down, the company warned that the beer's getting warmer while the trail gets colder.
0: Oh, wow. What was with that deadline?
1: Someone said, I guess that the company was started in 1844, I believe. So that's probably where they came up with that number.
0: Yeah,
1: probably everything in the company is probably 18 and 44, I'm guessing.
0: Very clever. I wonder, though, if you're stealing Pabst Blue Ribbon.
1: Yeah.
0: Have you mapped this out? Like, is it an actual target, or were you just thieves looking for something to do and you just happened upon a truck that was carrying Pabst Blue Ribbon? I don't know how that works.
1: Yeah, well, this was actually their second theft of the day, apparently.
0: Oh.
1: Apparently, earlier that day, there was more booze that was stolen, either from there or someplace else. So this was their whole day, and I guess seemingly a planned operation.
0: Wow.
1: But I don't know. Again, what do you wait for, like, the driver to walk away, and then
0: guess.
1: You jump in the front seat?
0: Yeah.
1: I mean, I would have to guess, perhaps an inside job, right? Someone who's with sort of inside knowledge of this distributor where the truck was located.
0: You listen to enough country music songs, you will just get to learn to love PBR. It's a very popular beer in country music songs.
1: That's how they keep going. It's 1844.
0: 13 minutes in front of the hour.
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0: taking the day's information and helping you make sense of it all. 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
1: 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Once again, here's Nicole Murray.
2: And now, the three big things you need to know. Number one.
3: Central Command reports that U.S. forces have struck two Iranian launchers on Larak Island that were attempting to lay mines in the Strait of Hormuz. Yesterday's attack is the first military action against Iran in a month, President Trump on Fox.
4: But we're doing very well. Their Navy's gone. Their Air Force is gone. Their leaders are gone. Their all of their anti-aircraft, I mean, it's all wiped out.
3: Iran later said it had launched missiles at U.S. sites in Jordan in retaliation.
2: Number two.
3: Rescue efforts continue today in Nepal and Tibet after last week's Himalayan flood. U.S. State Department spokesman Tommy Pigott on ABC News says the U.S. has activated millions of dollars in aid for the region.
5: We have activated from the State Department $3.6 million in emergency humanitarian assistance. That includes up to 3 months of emergency food for up to 10,000 flood-affected households.
3: Officials say at least 900 people have been killed and more than 4,700 others are still missing. 85 Americans are among those unaccounted for.
2: Number three.
3: President Trump said he does not want U.S. businesses to import Canadian goods amid continued tariff tensions between the two countries. Trump on Fox.
4: We're putting very substantial tariffs. We lose $60 billion a year for many years with Canada. More than that, they used to lose, but we lose all of this tremendous money. They think they're a state, but they're not a state.
3: Trump also referred to Canada as, quote, one of the worst abusers in trade. Police are looking for suspects after a shooting in Trenton, New Jersey, left two people dead and eight others wounded. Officials said multiple people walked up.

0: up to a block party and started firing into a crowd of about 100 people yesterday morning. Indianapolis Colts player Keenan Allen has been arrested for driving under the influence. Indianapolis police say the 34-year-old was taken into custody yesterday. The arrest comes fewer than 2 weeks after Allen signed with the Colts and as he enters his 14th NFL season. Statista data says that Americans consume more toilet paper per person than anyone else in the world. The typical U.S. person will go through 141 rolls per year.
1: That's one roll per person every 2.5 days.
0: That's not terrible when you break it down like the math.
1: I don't know what to make of that. Well, we eat more fast food than other people, so maybe that's a reason we are on the toilet more.
0: Maybe we're cleaner than other people.
1: Okay, that's another way to look at it. Thank you, Nicole. 6 minutes now in front of the hour on This Morning, America's First News.
2: Man, I love this place. I've been surfing here since I was a kid. Now, seeing my grandson out on the water, it means everything to me. Watching him and taking in the blue waves, the sea breeze, the blurry horizon.
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1: Thanks for being with us. The world's oldest person, as acknowledged by Guinness, has just turned 117. Ethel Catterham was born in the UK on August 21st, 1909, when the great-great-grandfather of the current king was sitting on the nation's throne. She was the seventh of eight children, told ABC News that she attributes her longevity to a non-confrontational attitude in life, never arguing while rarely compromising. She's outlived her husband by 50 years, as well as her two daughters, and today enjoys the care and company of three grandkids and five great-grandchildren. In her youth, she loved travel and worked as a nanny for a British family living in India. The work allowed her 3 years to explore the subcontinent, where she met her husband Norman, a major in the British Army. She becomes the oldest person alive after a Brazilian nun passed away at 116. She said she looks forward to seeing what the next year brings. That'll do it for this hour. For Nicole Murray and Mike Gavin, I'm Gordon Deal. 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
1: from ABC News. I'm Sherry Preston. More than a dozen campers are still missing after Grand Canyon flash flooding that has claimed at least one life. ABC's Lana Moise has more on the weather that prompted emergency evacuations throughout the weekend.
2: Erica Viola and her husband forced to flee the Bright Angel campsite near Phantom Ranch when fast-rising floodwaters poured in. The couple joining other campers racing to safety as floodwaters rushed downstream.
3: You can't get too far in knee-deep mud and water and debris everywhere. And yeah, there was a moment there where I didn't think I was going to be able to make it in time.
2: They escaped, but most of their belongings were swept away.
1: The body of a 46-year-old man has been found in the Grand Canyon, but 14 other people have not been seen since the water began rising. More rain in the forecast today. The U.S. is mobilizing aid after the landslide in Nepal. The death toll is still more than 900 in the flooding, but more than 4,000 are still missing. After ousting the country's leader, the U.S. is now taking over Venezuelan oil reserves. However, getting gas prices down from the $4.08 a gallon they are now might take a while. ABC National Correspondent Stephen Portnoy explains why.
4: Crude oil in Venezuela is described as very heavy and thick. It has to be refined and diluted in order to turn into gasoline or jet fuel or any other kind of oil that we use in the marketplace. It's not easy to do that, and the infrastructure in Venezuela that exists now needs to be substantially updated. That's going to take a lot of time and a lot of money. American oil companies are going to have to get on board.
1: In the Middle East, the U.S. and Iran trading strikes overnight for the first time in a month. An appeal from President Trump to Canadian business owners.
5: Trump calling for Canadian companies that are doing business with America to move to the U.S. immediately, saying many of them moved out years ago due to stupid U.S. leadership.
1: Trump promising no tariffs if they move back. That's ABC's Allison Kosick. This is ABC News.
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8: Good Monday morning, George Bauer at the KICD News Desk. Here's what's happening in Northwest Iowa now. A cylinder man has been transferred to state custody following convictions on multiple charges involving a child victim. Convictions stem from offenses alleged to have occurred in July of 2024. According to online court records filed in Palo Alto County, 65-year-old Ronald Smith of Cylinder was found guilty by a jury August 20th of one count of third-degree sexual abuse involving a child victim who was a member of the same household, one count of grooming a child, and one count of dissemination and exhibition of obscene materials to minors. Smith sentenced to 10 years on the third-degree sexual abuse conviction, 5 years on the grooming conviction, 1 year on the dissemination. Court records show the sexual abuse and grooming sentences are to be served consecutively. Sentence for dissemination is to be served concurrently, resulting in a total prison term of 15 years. Palo Alto County Sheriff's Department told us last week Smith has been delivered to the Iowa Medical and Classification Center in Oakdale. Road projects have begun on a couple of heavily traveled thoroughfares in the KICD broadcast area. Dickinson County Road Engineer Jeff Rose says County Road A34, that's the Camp Foster Road, will be down to one lane while upgrades are completed this month.
9: The culvert work is done. What the crews have been doing now is working from the south end, milling the road surface down. Once the milling is done and the widening portions are put in place, they'll do a new overlay over top of the road. While they're doing the milling and paving operations, they'll be running a pilot car, so it'll be one lane of traffic in certain areas, but it'll be controlled by a pilot car, so we just ask the public just to follow the pilot car and be patient and wait for it.
8: Projected completion date is the end of September, about 4 weeks. Section of highway in Sheldon should be closed for about a week beginning today. According to the Iowa Department of Transportation, U.S. 18 will be closed in both directions between Marsh Avenue and 2nd Avenue Old Highway 60 through 9 a.m. Saturday, weather permitting. The project being completed in partnership with the Union Pacific Railroad, rehabilitating a crossing. City of Storm Lake has lifted its ban on optional water usage. Mandatory conservation restrictions were declared in mid-July. Not one but two city wells were out of commission. And despite the city asking citizens to voluntarily conserve water, usage was nearing the maximum capacity for the city's treatment system. City Manager Kerry Navratil says both wells have been returned to service and the period of high summer usage should be over or nearly over. She has issued a statement thanking the community for their cooperation, says the city was able to maintain an ample supply of water for everyone's daily needs while still maintaining the necessary reserve in case it was needed for the Storm Lake Fire Department. Navratil says steady population growth taxed the community's infrastructure to the point where new wells were developed and a new water tower constructed. Long-range plans include a new treatment plant, although the mandatory conservation period's over, the city still asking citizens not to waste the precious resource. Well, residents across Northwest Iowa being asked for their thoughts on the future of the Little Sioux River. The Iowa DNR and conservation boards from Dickinson, Clay, O'Brien, Cherokee, Buena Vista, also Ida and Woodbury counties working together to develop that Little Sioux River water trail plan. Project planner Tiva Dawson says organizers want to hear input from people who know the river best.
10: And it'll not only consider things like I've mentioned, which is the access points, things along the river that might enhance the river, you know, supporting kind of getting the ideas out there, vetting ideas, but also what does it take to kind of work together as a coalition of organizations to help in a coordinated management of it, as well as promotion, information sharing.
8: Final document will serve as a long-term guide for communities and partner organizations.
10: So we're really here to create a planning document that'll be kind of a 5 to 10 year roadmap for local organizations to advance kind of a coordinated effort to improve access to and information about the water trail.
8: Online survey can be accessed through the Inkpaduta Canoe Trail website. Spencer Hospital says some scams are making the round invoking their name. That was the topic on the weekend health update.
11: Vice President of Information Technology and Security at Spencer Hospital, Ed Meyer, was this week's guest on the Clay County Health Update.
12: The important thing for people to know is that these calls are not originating through Spencer Hospital and are most likely fraudulent. Scammers can make a phone number appear to be local or even make it look like a number you recognize. So seeing a local number on your caller ID doesn't necessarily mean the call is legitimate. It's always better if you can take a few extra minutes to verify a call than to risk giving your sensitive information to someone who shouldn't have it. Be safe and never give personal, financial, Medicare, medical, or insurance information to an unexpected phone call.
11: In addition to phone scams, Meyer says there has been fraudulent emails claiming to be from MyChart and asking for sensitive information.
12: These emails may offer something called a MyChart Senior Health Package, Medicare wellness benefits, or a free health kit. Those are not legitimate MyChart communications. The goal of these scams is to get someone to click a link, provide their personal information, or potentially enter their login credentials. The email may look very convincing, which is why it's important not to rely solely on the logo or the appearance of a message.
11: Meyer said the common tactic used by scammers is creating a sense of urgency to pressure people into acting quickly without verifying information.
12: They make you feel like you need to act immediately or that you're going to miss out on something like a benefit. That's when it's especially important to stop and think. If you receive an unexpected phone call, hang up. If you receive a suspicious email, don't click anything.
11: Anyone who is unsure if a message is real should immediately hang up and contact Spencer Hospital directly at 712-264-6198. Hospital officials also recommend reporting suspicious emails as phishing or junk messages and deleting them. Patients who need access to their MyChart account should do so directly through spencerhospital.org rather than through links contained in emails. For Northwest Iowa Now, I'm Anthony Gonzalez.
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15: Good morning. 70 degrees right now here in Spencer. So it didn't cool off much in the overnight. Today we'll have some clouds this morning, gradually becoming sunny, but another hot one with a high near 90 and westerly winds at around 5. A slight chance of a shower, a thunderstorm late tonight, otherwise increasing clouds, a low of 67. Still looking at just a 20% chance of showers or thunderstorms on Tuesday in the morning, then cloudy skies and still a high of 90. Calm winds throughout the day on Tuesday. Tuesday night, a chance of showers and thunderstorms. We'll look at mostly cloudy skies, a 60% chance of some precipitation Tuesday night. And then Wednesday, showers likely in the morning, early hours. Otherwise, mostly sunny, 87 the high. Northeasterly winds at around 5. We still look at a slight chance of showers in the forecast Wednesday night, a better chance after midnight, partly cloudy, a low of 67, a 30% chance of showers on Thursday with a high of 88, a low of 67, and still a hot one on Friday. We get those hot temperatures right on through the upcoming weekend, 90 for a high on Friday. Yesterday's high was 90 degrees. Record high for this date was 94 in 1937. The record low, 36 in 1915. Here in Spencer this morning, once again, temperature reading this hour, 70 degrees. Good morning.

0: the boys around here. Big Country 107.7. Good morning, everybody. Happy Monday. Rhonda Whitty-King back with you from a nice week of vacation. Good to be back, however. Very relaxing time with family and friends out in the Black Hills. Love the Black Hills. I could go there yearly. And here of late, we do. Again, family and friends make a big difference as well. But it's just beautiful out there. But relaxing, it was the calm before the storm. Because now we start our 2 weeks prior to the Clay County Fair, and that's always a whirlwind, but we look forward to when those 9 days begin. It's just getting ready for those 9 days that can be a little tense, let's put it that way. Today, we're going to celebrate on this final day of August, Eat Outside Day. It's going to be hot, so find some shade, but a great excuse to eat outside one more time as summer starts to come to an end. Although I love fall, I just hate what follows fall. Love Litigating Lawyers Day today. Okay. You know the problem with making lawyer jokes, don't you? Lawyers don't think they're funny and no one else thinks they're jokes. We also have Motorist Consideration Day today. That is reminding us to practice patience and consideration towards others while traveling. This includes all forms of travel: bike, boat, bus, car, foot, plane, train, scooter, skateboard. Yeah, the scooters, the e-bikes, the whole nine yards. Because, you know, your middle finger could use the rest today anyway, okay?
1: Bottom line, energy analysts say a deeper threat looms for the crude oil market well after the Iranian conflict is finally over. I'm Mark Oppold, your Bottom Line Report, this last day of August, brought to you by our friends at Helena. Attention remains fixed on a daily basis, and rightfully so, regarding the amount of oil moving through the Strait of Hormuz. Now, we've mentioned before on our program, but bottom line energy analysts say we are now reaching a very critical point regarding oil wells that have been shut down. They add, restoring production from those wells far more complicated than opening the strait. Experts say restarting a shutdown well requires restoring communication between equipment at the surface and equipment in oil reservoirs thousands of feet underground, and can take at least several weeks, if not longer. One analyst adds it's highly complicated and high risk, adding some wells may never be reopened. This is the Bottom Line Report. Farm Progress Show and the new Agronomy Zone opens tomorrow in Boone, Iowa. Helena will be there. Helena, where innovation never stops. That's our bottom line this last day of August. I'm Mark Oppold, wishing you a profitable day and a profitable week ahead.
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0: That's what I said after the alarm went off after a week's worth of vacation. Just five more minutes. Scotty McCreery Music, Big Country 107.7, 6:31. Good morning, 70 degrees. We'll have clouds this morning, gradually becoming sunny. Another warm day with a high near 90 and westerly winds at around 5. Slight chance of a shower late tonight, early tomorrow morning. Increasing clouds, a low 67. 20% chance of showers and thunderstorms on Tuesday morning. Cloudy skies and a high around 90 again. And then we look at a 60% chance of showers and thunderstorms after 10 p.m. on Tuesday night. Hot temperatures hang on right on through this upcoming weekend. So we start September off on a very warm note. Currently here in Spencer, our temperature reading is at 70 degrees. Couple of sports notes. It happens Saturday night here on the Big Country, but it sets the season now. Known for two violent wrecks at Daytona International Speedway, Ryan Preece experienced a much different ride at NASCAR's hometown track Saturday night, a trip to victory lane. Preece won the Cup Series regular season finale at Daytona in overtime to secure a playoff spot for Roush Fenway Keselowski Racing. Preece, who ferociously flipped cars in Daytona in 2023 and again in 2025, moved to the front during a green-white checkered finish when leader Zane Smith got bumped, started spinning, and slammed into the other cars on that last lap. Preece took the checkered flag under caution and edged Shane Van Gisbergen for the 16th and final berth in the postseason finale. Bubba Wallace and Austin Cindric locked up the other two available spots. Daniel Suarez finished second in the race, followed by Michael McDowell, Tyler Reddick, and Ricky Stenhouse Jr. Major League Baseball action from yesterday. Twins beat the White Sox 5-1. It was the Reds over the Cubbies 7-5. Royals lost to the Guardians 11-1. And Yankees have the bats moving in the right time of year as they beat the Red Sox 16-0. We'll check in with Stephen Cutler, talk about weekend sports coming your way at about 7:20 this morning, right here, Big Country 107.7.
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0: that's his brand new song, simply called Woman. Big Country 107.7. Jason Aldean and Morgan Wallen before that. It is 6:45, 15 away from the top of the hour. That means weather time. 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So hot weather is going to continue here. Increasing late season heat and humidity is what's in store for us this week. Southern Iowa really gets it cranked up for the next few days. Their heat index value is around 100 in the afternoon and evenings. So heat advisories are in effect for portions of Southern Iowa this afternoon all the way through Wednesday afternoon. We do see chances of thunderstorms possible at times for the next several days as well. Generally, the coverage and frequency are going to be low and probably a 60% chance. Best opportunity Tuesday night is what we're looking at. The higher chances across Northern Iowa on Tuesday night. There is some potential for some severe weather, but that's pretty limited at this point in time. But then you look forward, overnight and morning rain chances do continue Wednesday, Thursday morning, and Friday morning as well. The afternoons are going to be partly cloudy, expecting mostly sunny conditions Wednesday, and the upcoming weekend still looks to be warm with highs in the upper 80s. We'll be back with our forecast and current conditions right after this.
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0: Still a 60% chance of especially morning showers on Wednesday. Otherwise, sunny, 87 the high. We look at a slight chance of showers and thunderstorms Wednesday night, a low of 67. And we'll keep that 30% chance of showers in the forecast Thursday morning. Otherwise, sunny, 88 the high, a low of 67 and sunny and 90 on Friday. Yesterday's high was 90 degrees, record high for this date, 94 in 1937, and the record low was 36 in 1915. Let's see where we landed for an overnight low. 70's been the overnight low, so it didn't cool off much. And currently, 71 degrees. George Bowers coming up. Stay tuned.
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3: Good Monday morning. George Bauer now with KICD Ag Business Desk. Here's what's happening in farm news now. Global Commodity Analytics founder Mike Zuzulo says fundamentals on U.S. corn right now are the strongest he's seen in over a decade.
4: We're now tight in U.S. ending stocks. Like I said, we're the tightest we've been in stocks to use with the world. It's going all the way back to the 2012 drought. France has a 2012 drought situation. Ukraine has dry weather. So we have both tight U.S. and world stocks, and then we have very strong biofuel demand. And I don't think South America is going to produce as much as what we've expected these last few years. So about by every metric, you throw fertilizer, diesel prices, things like that into it, by about every metric, corn is probably the better crop to store this year once again.
3: Now, can corn get back to $6 this year?
4: My mindset is the world stocks are going to become more and more important. And if Ukraine remains dry, then the next stopping point could be around 535 to 550 for December corn. At that price, you're going to need, I think, the beans and especially the wheat market to play a role in supporting you to go higher. But I think the biggest thing that I'm going to watch, does Paris corn, the European market, which has been a good canary in the coal mine, does it remain at around $8 here the next 30, 40 days? I have gotten a pretty strong sense this last week from my clients that they have sold maybe too much of their old crop corn, and they're essentially done with old crop sales. They don't have much more in the bin. That's something to really watch for, along with that European price.
3: Zuzulo says marketing decisions could be just as important as production numbers in the coming weeks. Mississippi River still low as we head toward harvest, according to Mike Steenhook, the CEO at the Iowa-based Soybean Transportation Coalition.
5: A lot of the Midwest recently has received a pretty substantial amount of rainfall over the last, you know, week or two. You're seeing water levels elevate as a result of that. The question moving forward is, will that just be kind of a temporary blip and then we'll just be kind of back down to where we were? And so that's something that we're going to continue to monitor.
3: Steenhook says the next few months are the critical time of the year when it comes to getting our product from Iowa down to the ports of New Orleans.
5: October, November, December, that's kind of game time when it comes to U.S. soybean and grain exports, particularly on the river. And so you want to have that river with sufficient amount of water in it so that barge transportation won't be encumbered. So again, something we're going to be monitoring as the weeks proceed.
3: Steenhook says dredging the river deeper is expensive, but it's really the only option. Farm Progress Show runs Tuesday, Wednesday, Thursday in Boone. It's Iowa's turn to host again this year. And Friday at noon, we got the preview from Matt Youngman.
6: 8 o'clock to 4 o'clock all 3 days. It's the same show all three, so you won't miss something by coming on Thursday as opposed to Tuesday or Wednesday. There's always folks that are merging and going away, and then there's always a crop. We've got an entire dedicated tent to new exhibitors at the show this year, so folks that have never been there before, half the folks in the agronomy zone haven't been to the show and either haven't been or haven't been in decades. And so really excited about the great cross-section. You know, if it has to do with Midwest ag, you're going to find the people that you need to talk to there.
3: Youngman says the big talking point this year is a newly enhanced agronomy zone. That's where you see those machines actually in the field harvesting.
6: We've always done a good job for almost 75 years of giving combine companies and tillage companies the ability to demonstrate, and we haven't done a good job of giving input companies the ability to demonstrate. So we've put a good portion of the show site into growing crops that is going to be folks' exhibits, and it's allowed us to get new exhibitors that haven't been there before because they wanted to have a growing crop to demonstrate what they're selling. So we've got a really nice cross section of seed and fertility, crop protection, and biologicals there in that agronomy zone. A 1 o'clock tour every day from the Hefty brothers. If you're able to make it, it's going to be a really educational addition to the show this year.
3: That's the latest from the Ag Business Desk. Markets throughout the day and more farm news coming up during the noon hour.
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8: At the top of the hour here on Big Country 107.7. Out on vacation when I got the news that Dolly Parton has passed away. And so didn't get to do the tribute stuff that I probably normally would have done had I been here at the radio station. But was watching a bunch of it. Last night, 2020 had a special edition on Dolly Parton. I watched most of it until I fell asleep on the couch. The first half hour I thought was very good. But we do learn this morning that Dolly's been laid to rest. The music legend's great niece said the singer had a private family funeral in Nashville on Friday, following her death earlier in the week at the age of 80. She's been placed next to her late husband, Carl Dean, at Woodlawn Memorial Cemetery and Mausoleum in the Tennessee City. Her niece, Lainey Parton, posted an emotional tribute the day after the burial. Stella says it still doesn't feel real that she's gone. I'm going to miss her voice, her laugh, her hugs, and just knowing she was there. And I know there's going to be a lot more tributes being done for Dolly. I'm certain Nashville's planning some big stuff in the days to come. As we look at our country music history, I always like to do that this time of the morning. 1974, Dolly released a song called Love Is Like a Butterfly. Now, it was the first single and the title track from the album of the same name, and it became her fourth number one hit song as a solo artist. Of course, you know, she used to record with Porter Wagoner prior to that. Now, Dolly used it as the opening for her television show. She had a variety show in the late 70s, 76, 77, 78, simply called Dolly, and that was the theme song. Love is like a butterfly, and Dolly used butterflies as her signature as well. Here's a little music from Dolly Parton here on Big Country 107.7.

0: Dolly was a rare and gentle thing as well. Love's Like a Butterfly, Big Country 107.7, KICD-FM, Spencer, Iowa. It's 7 o'clock, and that's news time.
1: From ABC News, I'm Sherry Preston. Deadly flash floods in the Grand Canyon have left one person dead and more than a dozen others unaccounted for. ABC's Trevor Ault is there with the latest on rescue efforts to save those trapped on hiking trails.
2: A monsoon storm turned a quiet creek into a raging river in just a matter of minutes. People racing to evacuate as that wall of water raced down popular tourist trails, sweeping through Bright Angel Canyon and the Phantom Ranch area, destroying nearly every footbridge in its path. Rescue choppers called in, airlifting more than 60 people to safety.
1: Eyewitnesses recount running across that footbridge that collapsed just 10 minutes after they got to higher ground. At least 900 people are confirmed to have died in the flooding between Nepal and China. 4,000 are still missing. ABC's Britt Clennett has been talking to some who survived, including a man people are calling a hero.
3: Among the gloom, I also spoke to a principal at a school who described how he successfully managed to evacuate 900 of his students who were inside the building at the time. Also, hundreds of others who were on their way to the school, he managed to get them to turn around.
1: With the U.S. and Iran trading fire overnight for the first time in a month and oil prices rising because of it, there is a new U.S. deal to seize oil from Venezuela.
4: With the midterms fast approaching, President Trump looking to calm economic concerns, announcing a deal with Venezuela to take control of more than 65 billion barrels of Venezuelan oil reserves. The president says he intends to use the Venezuelan oil to fill the U.S. strategic reserves, which are at their lowest levels in decades.
1: ABC's Mary Bruce. Texas Governor Greg Abbott launching the first and only ready-to-feed liquid infant formula in the U.S. made with whole milk. Manufacturer Similac says parents have been asking for it for decades. You're listening to ABC News.
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7: Good Monday morning. George Bauer at the KICD News Desk. Here's what's happening in Northwest Iowa now. A cylinder man has been transferred to state custody following convictions on multiple charges involving a child victim. Convictions stem from offenses alleged to have occurred in July of 2024. According to online court records filed in Palo Alto County, 65-year-old Ronald Smith of Cylinder was found guilty by a jury August 20th of one count of third-degree sexual abuse involving a child victim who was a member of the same household, one count of grooming a child, and one count of dissemination and exhibition of obscene materials to minors. Smith sentenced to 10 years on the third-degree sexual abuse conviction, 5 years on the grooming conviction, 1 year on the dissemination. Court records show the sexual abuse and grooming sentences are to be served consecutively. Sentence for dissemination is to be served concurrently, resulting in a total prison term of 15 years. Palo Alto County Sheriff's Department told us last week Smith has been delivered to the Iowa Medical and Classification Center in Oakdale. Road projects have begun on a couple of heavily traveled thoroughfares in the KICD broadcast area. Dickinson County Road Engineer Jeff Rose says County Road A34, that's the Camp Foster Road, will be down to one lane while upgrades are completed this month.
8: The culvert work is done. What the crews have been doing now is working from the south end, milling the road surface down. Once the milling is done and the widening portions are put in place, they'll do a new overlay over top of the road. While they're doing the milling and paving operations, they'll be running a pilot car So it'd be one lane of traffic in certain areas, but it'd be controlled by a pilot car. So we just ask the public just to follow the pilot car and be patient and wait for it.
7: Projected completion date is the end of September, about 4 weeks. Section of highway in Sheldon should be closed for about a week beginning today. According to the Iowa Department of Transportation, U.S. 18 will be closed in both directions between Marsh Avenue and 2nd Avenue Old Highway 60 through 9 a.m. Saturday, weather permitting. The project being completed in partnership with Union Pacific Railroad, rehabilitating a crossing. City of Storm Lake has lifted its ban on optional water usage. Mandatory conservation restrictions were declared in mid-July. Not one but two city wells were out of commission. And despite the city asking citizens to voluntarily conserve water, usage was nearing the maximum capacity for the city's treatment system. City Manager Kerry Navratil says both wells have been returned to service and the period of high summer usage should be over or nearly over. She has issued a statement thanking the community for their cooperation, says the city was able to maintain an ample supply of water for everyone's daily needs while still maintaining the necessary reserve in case it was needed for the Storm Lake Fire Department. Navratil says steady population growth taxed the community's infrastructure to the point where new wells were developed and a new water tower constructed. Long-range plans include a new treatment plant, although the mandatory conservation period's over, the city still asking citizens not to waste the precious resource. Well, residents across Northwest Iowa being asked for their thoughts on the future of the Little Sioux River. The Iowa DNR and conservation boards from Dickinson, Clay, O'Brien, Cherokee, Buena Vista, also Ida and Woodbury counties working together to develop that Little Sioux River water trail plan. Project planner Tiva Dawson says organizers want to hear input from people who know the river best.
9: And it'll not only consider things like I've mentioned, which is the access points, things along the river that might enhance the river, you know, supporting kind of getting the ideas out there, vetting ideas. But also, what does it take to kind of work together as a coalition of organizations to help in a coordinated management of it, as well as promotion, information sharing.
7: Final document will serve as a long-term guide for communities and partner organizations.
9: So we're really here to create a planning document that'll be kind of a 5 to 10 year roadmap for local organizations to advance kind of a coordinated effort to improve access to and information about the water trail.
7: Online survey can be accessed through the Inkpaduta Canoe Trail website. Spencer Hospital says some scams are making the round, invoking their name. That was the topic on the Weekend Health Update.
10: Vice President of Information Technology and Security at Spencer Hospital, Ed Meyer, was this week's guest on the Clay County Health Update.
11: The important thing for people to know is that these calls are not originating through Spencer Hospital and are most likely fraudulent. Scammers can make a phone number appear to be local or even make it look like a number you recognize. So seeing a local number on your caller ID doesn't necessarily mean the call is legitimate. It's always better if you can take a few extra minutes to verify a call than to risk giving your sensitive information to someone who shouldn't have it. Be safe and never give personal, financial, Medicare, medical, or insurance information to an unexpected phone call.
10: In addition to phone scams, Meyer says there has been fraudulent emails claiming to be from MyChart and asking for sensitive information.
11: These emails may offer something called a MyChart Senior Health Package, Medicare wellness benefits, or a free health kit. Those are not legitimate MyChart communications. The goal of these scams is to get someone to click a link, provide their personal information, or potentially enter

0: their login credentials. The email may look very convincing, which is why it's important not to rely solely on the logo or the appearance of a message.
1: Myers said the common tactic used by scammers is creating a sense of urgency to pressure people into acting quickly without verifying information.
0: They make you feel like you need to act immediately or that you're going to miss out on something like a benefit. That's when it's especially important to stop and think. If you receive an unexpected phone call, hang up. If you receive a suspicious email, don't click anything.
1: Anyone who is unsure if a message is real should immediately hang up and contact Spencer Hospital directly at 712-264-6198. Hospital officials also recommend reporting suspicious emails as phishing or junk messages and deleting them. Patients who need access to their MyChart account should do so directly through spencerhospital.org rather than through links contained in emails. For Northwest Iowa Now, I'm Anthony Gonzalez.
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5: 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They'll be Wednesday morning at 1 at Robinson Funeral Home in Spirit Lake. 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Robinson Funeral Home Spirit Lake handling arrangements for 89-year-old Robert Bob Stahl of Ankeny, formerly of Spirit Lake and Esterville. 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
5: 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Well, we've got warm temperatures here for the next several days, increasing late season heat and humidity this week, especially over southern Iowa. For the next few days, they have a heat index values peaking around 100 degrees in the afternoon and evening hours. So a heat advisory has been issued for the southern part of the state from the south afternoon through Wednesday afternoon. So we'll still be warm, but we do look at chances of thunderstorms possible at times for the next several days. General coverage and frequency probably low, only a 20% chance carried through times through Tuesday, but then we do have higher chances across northern Iowa on Tuesday night. There is some potential for severe weather, but it's generally limited. As we take a look at our extended forecast, overnight and morning rain chances do continue Wednesday, Thursday morning, and Friday morning as well. The afternoons are going to be partly cloudy, expecting mostly sunny conditions on Wednesday, but then the upcoming weekend still going to be warm with temperatures in the upper 80s. We'll be back with our forecast and current conditions coming your way next.
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5: KICD listening area, we're looking at mostly cloudy skies this morning, gradually becoming sunny, a high 90, and westerly winds at around 5. Got a slight chance of showers late tonight, otherwise increasing clouds in a low 67, 20% chance of thunderstorms mainly tomorrow morning, cloudy skies, still a high of 90, fairly calm winds throughout the day on Tuesday. But then we bump up our rain chances to 60% on Tuesday night, mainly starting after 10 p.m. Cloudy skies, low 66. Still a 60% chance of showers early Wednesday morning. Sunny skies, then a high of 87. And northeasterly winds at around 5. A 60% chance of showers and a possible thunderstorm Wednesday night. Partly cloudy, a low 67. 30% chance of showers Thursday. Otherwise sunny, 88, the high, low 67, and Friday mostly sunny and 90. 90 was the high yesterday, record high for this date, 94 in 1937, record low 36 in 1915. Right now in Spencer, we do have mostly cloudy skies to start our day today, but our temperature reading this hour, let's bring this up to date here. See what's going on. We're currently at 69 degrees. Good morning.
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5: 20 minutes past 7 o'clock. I got a few things to wade through this morning as I get back from vacation. One of the things I will be doing is drawing some winners to get tickets to see Cole Swindell at this year's Clay County Fair. So thanks everybody that entered the sweepstakes. Later this morning, I will draw 5 lucky names. Each of those folks get tickets to the show, gate passes to this year's Clay County Fair. It is the kickoff of the 9-day extravaganza. It's part of the SMG concert series. Of course, Ashley Cook and hometown girl Sean Mayer will kick off a festival-like atmosphere because they'll start things a little earlier on that first night than what we normally do. I think the entertainment gets started at 6 o'clock, so you want to get there early. 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
28: Taking a look at your weekend scoreboard, we start out with your high school football Friday night in 8-player non-district action. It was North Iowa beating Harris Lake Park 70-6. 8-player number 9-ranked North Union rolled through New Ulthanda 65-7, and it was West Bend Mallard winning a fun one on the road against GTRA 39-34. Now to Class A, also non-district play. Number 7-ranked MMCRU was upset by Akron Westfield 18-13. Boynton Old Rock Valley would beat up on Sibley Ocheedan 34-7, and it was West Monona over South O'Brien 26-7. Class 1A, Alto Aurelia would fall to Westwood 47-24. And on Big Country 107.7, you heard Pocahontas Area beat Sioux Central 36-29 in an all KICD 9 county area matchup. Now to Class 2A, also non-district play, the number 1-ranked Kemper Catholic of Carroll would blank Okoboji 42-0. Spirit Lake edged out Algona 9-7 on the road. A number 1, West Sioux, beat Sheldon 54-22. Emmitsburg beat Esterville Lincoln Central 21-13 in an all-KICD 9-county area matchup. Another all-area matchup where Okoboji rolled past Hartley Melvin Sanborn 43-7. Class 4A non-district play. Storm Lake fell to Denison Sleswig 21-10. Spencer on News Radio 102.5 and AM 1240 KICD got past Humboldt 26-6. Taking a look at high school volleyball scores from over the weekend. Spirit Lake hosted their tournament with Alta Aurelia, New Ulthanda, Okoboji, Sheldon, Sibley Ocheedan, Sioux Central, Spencer, and West Bend Mallard attending from the KICD 9 county area. At that tournament, Spencer lost to MLC Floyd Valley 2-0, beat West Bend Mallard 2-0, and fell to Okoboji 2-1. Okoboji would also come away with a loss to MLC Floyd Valley 2-0, Boyden Hole 2-0, beat Sioux Central 2-0, and Sheldon 2-0. At their home tournament, Spirit Lake beat New Ulthanda 2-0, Sibley Ocheedan 2-0, fell to OABCIG 2-1, Boyden Hole 2-1, and were blanked by Alta Aurelia 2-0. Alta Aurelia came away with a 2-1 win against MLC Floyd Valley. The Warriors also blanked West Bend Mallard 2-0. New Ulthanda fell to OABCIG 2-0, beat West Bend Mallard 2-0, Sibley Ocheedan 2-0, and edged out West Bend Mallard 2-1. Also for West Bend Mallard, the Wolverines lost to MLC Floyd Valley 2-0. Sioux Central would take a 2-0 loss to Boyden Hole at that tournament. The Spencer girls swim team was at the Mason City Invitational on Saturday. Spencer's team of Emerson Whitrock, Hallie Sears, Aubrey Patterson, and Aubrey McFarlane won the girls' 200-yard in medley relay with a time of 151.89. Hallie Sears took first in the girls' 200-yard individual medley with a time of 211.35. Emerson Whitrock was fifth at 229.55. Ava Vogt was third in the 50-yard free with a time of 26.32 seconds. Aubrey Patterson was third in the 100-yard fly with a time of 104.62. Aubrey McFarlane took third in the 100-yard free with a time of 57.86. Ava Vogt was fifth at 58.83. The Spencer 200-yard free relay team of Aubrey Patterson, Ava Vogt, Aubrey McFarlane, and Hallie Sears won with a time of 141.77. Hallie Sears won the 100-yard fly with a time of 1:00.76 seconds. Emerson Whitrock was second at 102.51. Aubrey McFarlane took third at 104.58. 400-yard free relay. Spencer took fourth with a time of 358.16. A team of Aubrey Patterson, Ava Vogt, Emerson Whitrock, Macy Schmidt. Spencer took third as a team with 426 points. Waukee won with 529. Boone was second at 509. That's a look at sports on KICD for Northwest Iowa Now. I'm Stephen Cutler.
5: All right. Thanks a lot, Stephen. Listening to the first week of high school football. The game we hear, Tigers had a win. The game we had here on the Big Country sounded like a great game as well.
0: Yeah, here on Big Country, that was an offensive explosion.
5: We had Sioux Central and Pocahontas, right?
0: Yeah, okay. Sioux Central and Pocahontas. And I was seeing the socials over the weekend. IA Sports, good follow if you just want to see some stats thrown up, some stat rankings. They do their own rankings and everything like that. They do some nice content. They came out with the best performances, individual performances, and I think it was Max Whitmack from Sioux Central was on there, despite the loss, but he just had a huge game for the Rebels in that game. Pocahontas Area ends up winning that high-scoring one, and so they had a blast of a game over here on Big Country, and Spencer starts off the season... I didn't realize this. I didn't have it in my notes or anything for the game, but I was told afterward that it was their first season opening win since 2017.
5: Ah.
0: So,
5: nice.
0: Yeah, and I went back, double checked that on the bound pages and everything like that, and that's what I found as well. So, and Tigers looked really, really good. There's some things that you look for in Spencer, and I mean they've been running the same offense forever, and so you look, it's just like, how smoothly is the offense running? Okay. How good is that looking? And it looked really good on Friday night. I don't know how good Humboldt is. They've got some talent. But Spencer ran through them pretty good. And, fun games on Friday.
5: I was looking. Des Moines Register sometimes does not realize that there is a Northwest Iowa. But they came out after first week of high school football. Their rankings. And Okoboji makes it in the top 10 at number 6 in Class 2A. So I was jazzed about that. West Lyon, no shockeroo, in Class 1A tops that list. What did we add? A Northwest Iowa team in Class A? West Sioux, if you want to talk about them as well. And eight-player Bishop Garrigan still making it into the top 10, too.
0: Yeah, well, and like there was, like looking at Radio Iowa polls and everything like that, there were a few more, a few less, depending on the class. Rated teams from our area, from Northwest Iowa, and everything like that. Okoboji's interesting. So they really took it to Hartley Melvin Sanborn on Friday night. But they've got some talent, some talent back in areas. They lost a lot in areas. They'll be an interesting story over the course of this year. Now, they play in the same district as Kemper, who's your number one rated
5: who's
0: team.
5: Number one rated team,
0: and
5: yes.
0: Looked fantastic against Cherokee on Friday night. So, but it also mixed in there, like Spirit Lake's in that district too. That's always a fun district, and I'm looking forward to seeing that. Right now in our area, just like specifically our 9-county area, it's a lot of question marks everywhere. There's teams that like bring a lot back but weren't great last year, like Pocahontas area. But Pocahontas area was in so many one-score games last year. It's just like, well, maybe they take a big step forward this year. West Bend Mallard brought some nice pieces back, and they're off to a 1-0 start. Beat GTRA in a really fun one on Friday night. Okay. But there's just a lot of question marks in our kind of immediate area here.
5: Well, we'll look forward to it. I love high school football season. More sports coming up in our noon hour. Stay tuned.

0: Morgan Wallen. That's his latest Been By Now. Big Country 107.7. Good morning. 19 away from the top of the hour. Happy Monday, final day of August. We learned this morning Dolly's been laid to rest. The music legend's great niece said the singer had a private family funeral in Nashville on Friday. She's been placed next to her late husband, Carl Dean. That'll be at Woodland Memorial Park and Mausoleum in Nashville. In other Dolly news here this morning, Tennessee Governor Bill Lee has announced he plans to name Nashville International Airport after Dolly, following her death from cancer this past week. Legions of fans signed an online petition to rename the airport after Dolly, who was born in rural Tennessee and later moved to Nashville. Dolly's family expressed their appreciation for the extraordinary outpouring of support for Dolly. No surprise. Other country music news today. Tim McGraw took a tumble. It looked worse maybe than what it was. He's laughing off a tumble he took on stage in a fan captured footing from his concert at Cincinnati's Riverbend Music Center on Thursday. Took a spill while belting out the hit, I Like It, I Love It, I Want Some More of It. He said, Cincinnati, you started our weekend off on the right foot, even if I couldn't stay on mine. And elsewhere, country music, Cletus T. Judd is a parody singer. Some of his stuff I found funny, some of it not so much. He's got a parody on Ella Langley, and it's called Meet Her. Now, the folks on streaming platforms have yanked it. I don't know why. I did find it on YouTube. Facebook, Cletus T. Judd said Sony messaged his team and asked for the takedown, which took him by surprise. After all, he's been making country music parodies for more than 30 years. His most famous is I Love NASCAR. It's his take of Toby Keith's I Love This Bar. But I don't think it's offensive unless you watch the video. Then there's a little too much Cletus T. Judd not wearing a shirt and a fur coat, that some things you just can't unsee.
1: My book club president says reading is, quote, not a competition. Well, I finished the book in one night anyway, so I win, Patty. I also got $365 in bonus bets just for betting $10 when I signed up for Bet365. No cliffhangers here, Patty. Just a

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0: 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Big Country 107.7. Clouds this morning gradually becoming sunny. 90 the high. We'll look at westerly winds at around 5. Slight chance of a shower or thunderstorm late tonight. A low 67. A little bit of rain maybe tomorrow morning. Cloudy skies and calm temperatures or calm winds and temperature around 90 degrees. Tuesday night, though, we look at a 60% chance of showers and thunderstorms coming our direction. And we'll see an overnight low of 66 degrees right now here in Spencer. Temperature reading here this morning under a cloudy sky. We're at 70 degrees.
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0: From 8 o'clock here on your Monday morning. Did you go to the movies over the weekend?

And here's one that I might try to go to. It'll be next year, however, but Tom Cruise has officially announced the sequel to Days of Thunder. Anne Hathaway will be joining the cast for the follow-up to that 1990 racing film. Obviously, he's not with the ex-wife, Nicole Kidman, anymore, but the stars made the announcement Saturday at an empty Daytona International Speedway, home of the Daytona 500, in front of a scuffed up lime green NASCAR, touting the summer of 2028 release. So we got a ways to wait. Days of Thunder is the second iconic film franchise that Cruise has revisited decades later, following the release of Top Gun Maverick in 2022, 36 years after the original. It'll be 38 years that will have passed between the Days of Thunder movies. But I think I'll be interested because the race will be on.

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1: ABC News, I'm Sherry Preston. Fright in the Grand Canyon with floodwaters rushing through. Erica Viola had to try to move fast.
2: Running as hard as I could, but you can't get too far in knee-deep mud and water and debris everywhere. And yeah, there was a moment there where I didn't think I was going to be able to make it in time.
1: She did make it out, but 14 people are still missing in the Grand Canyon, one confirmed to have died. In Nepal, the death toll from flash flooding is now over 900 people. And for people like Suni Patel, whose father was there, hope is dimming.
3: It gets harder with every minute, every hour, really, to stay positive, because we would have hoped that we would have heard something from by now.
1: Around 4,800 people are still missing. Oil prices for Brent crude rising this morning, now over $91 a barrel after the U.S. and Iran traded fire for the first time in a month. This is a

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4: Good Monday morning. George Bauer at the KICD News Desk. Here's what's happening in Northwest Iowa now. A cylinder man has been transferred to state custody following convictions on multiple charges involving a child victim. Convictions stem from offenses alleged to have occurred in July of 2024. According to online court records filed in Palo Alto County, 65-year-old Ronald Smith of Cylinder was found guilty by a jury August 20th of one count of third-degree sexual abuse involving a child victim who was a member of the same household, one count of grooming a child, and one count of dissemination and exhibition of obscene materials to minors. Smith sentenced to 10 years on the third-degree sexual abuse conviction, 5 years on the grooming conviction, 1 year on the dissemination. Court records show the sexual abuse and grooming sentences are to be served consecutively. Sentence for dissemination is to be served concurrently, resulting in a total prison term of 15 years. Palo Alto County Sheriff's Department told us last week Smith has been delivered to the Iowa Medical and Classification Center in Oakdale. Road projects have begun on a couple of heavily traveled thoroughfares in the KICD broadcast area. Dickinson County Road Engineer Jeff Rose says County Road A34, that's the Camp Foster Road, will be down to one lane while upgrades are completed this month.
5: The culvert work is done. What the crews have been doing now is working from the south end, milling the road surface down. Once the milling is done and the widening portions are put in place, they'll do a new overlay over top of the road. While they're doing the milling and paving operations, they'll be running a pilot car, so it'll be one lane of traffic in certain areas, but it'll be controlled by a pilot car, so we just ask the public just to follow the pilot car and be patient and wait for it.
4: Projected completion date is the end of September, about 4 weeks. Section of highway in Sheldon should be closed for about a week beginning today. According to the Iowa Department of Transportation, U.S. 18 will be closed in both directions between Marsh Avenue and 2nd Avenue, Old Highway 60 through 9 a.m. Saturday, weather permitting. The project being completed in partnership with the Union Pacific Railroad, rehabilitating a crossing. City of Storm Lake has lifted its ban on optional water usage. Mandatory conservation restrictions were declared in mid-July. Not one but two city wells were out of commission. And despite the city asking citizens to voluntarily conserve water, usage was nearing the maximum capacity for the city's treatment system. City Manager Kerry Navratil says both wells have been returned to service and the period of high summer usage should be over or nearly over. She has issued a statement thanking the community for their cooperation, says the city was able to maintain an ample supply of water for everyone's daily needs while still maintaining the necessary reserve in case it was needed for the Storm Lake Fire Department. Navratil says steady population growth taxed the community's infrastructure to the point where new wells were developed and a new water tower constructed. Long-range plans include a new treatment plant, although the mandatory conservation period's over, the city still asking citizens not to waste the precious resource. Well, residents across northwest Iowa being asked for their thoughts on the future of the Little Sioux River. The Iowa DNR and conservation boards from Dickinson, Clay, O'Brien, Cherokee, Buena Vista, also Ida and Woodbury counties working together to develop that Little Sioux River water trail plan. Project planner Tiva Dawson says organizers want to hear input from people who know the river best.
0: And it'll not only consider things like I've mentioned, which is the access points, things along the river that might enhance the river, you know, supporting kind of getting the ideas out there, vetting ideas, but also what does it take to kind of work together as a coalition of organizations to help in a coordinated management of it, as well as promotion, information sharing.
4: Final document will serve as a long-term guide for communities and partner organizations.
0: So we're really here to create a planning document that'll be kind of a 5 to 10 year roadmap for local organizations to advance kind of a coordinated effort to improve access to and information about the water trail.
4: Online survey can be accessed through the Ink Paducah Canoe Trail website. Spencer Hospital says some scams are making the round, invoking their name. That was the topic on the weekend health update.
6: Vice President of Information Technology and Security at Spencer Hospital, Ed Meyer, was this week's guest on the Clay County Health Update.
7: The important thing for people to know is that these calls are not originating through Spencer Hospital and are most likely fraudulent. Scammers can make a phone number appear to be local or even make it look like a number you recognize. So seeing a local number on your caller ID doesn't necessarily mean the call is legitimate. It's always better if you can take a few extra minutes to verify a call than to risk giving your sensitive information to someone who shouldn't have it. Be safe and never give personal, financial, Medicare, medical, or insurance information to an unexpected phone call.
6: In addition to phone scams, Meyer says there has been fraudulent emails claiming to be from MyChart and asking for sensitive information.
7: These emails may offer something called a MyChart Senior Health Package, Medicare wellness benefits, or a free health kit. Those are not legitimate MyChart communications. The goal of these scams is to get someone to click a link, provide their personal information, or potentially enter their login credentials. The email may look very convincing, which is why it's important not to rely solely on the logo or the appearance of a message.
6: Meyer said the common tactic used by scammers is creating a sense of urgency to pressure people into acting quickly without verifying information.
7: They make you feel like you need to act immediately or that you're going to miss out on something like a benefit. That's when it's especially important to stop and think. If you receive an unexpected phone call, hang up. If you receive a suspicious email, don't click anything.
6: Anyone who is unsure if a message is real should immediately hang up and contact Spencer Hospital directly at 712-264-6198. Hospital officials also recommend reporting suspicious emails as phishing or junk messages and deleting them. Patients who need access to their MyChart account should do so directly through spencerhospital.org. rather than through links contained in emails. For Northwest Iowa Now, I'm Anthony Gonzalez.
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9: Sunny, we'll look for a high today near 90, another hot one, and those hot temperatures stay right on through the work week. We'll look at westerly winds at around 5. Got a slight chance of a shower or thunderstorm late tonight, increasing clouds, a low 67. 20% chance of showers Tuesday morning, otherwise mostly cloudy, 90 the high, calm winds. And then a 60% chance of showers and thunderstorms Tuesday night after 10. We'll see a low 66. Showers Wednesday morning, a possibility, then mostly sunny, 87 the high, a low of 67. Still a 30% chance of showers Thursday morning, then mostly sunny, 88 the high, and then sunny and 90 on Friday. yesterday did make it to 90 degrees. Right now here in Spencer, we do have a temperature reading this morning, cloudy skies, and we're currently at 70 degrees. 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We've got the morning market preview coming up next.
10: This is Carl Sitzer from Consus Ag Consulting with your Monday morning market preview. We're mixed here to start out the week. We got corn a little bit higher, 1 to 2 cents higher. We got soybeans mixed. They were up here early in overnight trade, backed off a little bit as we got in the later hours, and wheat's under a little pressure to start out the week. Not too surprising what we're seeing in the market, not really a lot of negativity. It's month end today, and the September contracts go into delivery, and that is putting a little bit of pressure on the market here this morning. More so is the geopolitical risk shift and where we're seeing that money going back into the energy complex here this morning after weekend tensions flaring up between the United States and Iran. Both sides launching attacks, missile attacks on each other there, and that is causing some of the support we're seeing in the energy complex here today. A little bit of risk buying there, taking some interest away from the commodities. Weather also mixed here, and that's given us some mixed trade to start out the week. We got some cooling temperatures and some precipitation across some parts of the Corn Belt. Maybe a little bit too late for corn to help that crop out too much. Soybeans would be a little bit of a beneficiary here, but not seeing a tremendous amount of support there either. Bottom line is we're just seeing a lot of positioning in this market, not so much for the crops and not so much for month end, for harvest. Harvest will be starting here within probably a couple weeks across the interior market, and we're starting to see some price pressure here because of that. Interior basis, a touch softer. It's not falling apart, but we are seeing some pressure on interior basis, and that's a result of this. Farmer movement also up a little bit last week here, putting some pressure on the market, but it does look like it's going to be another week of headline-driven market moves, along with weather and harvest and demand. Keep an eye on that. Demand has really picked up here in the last few weeks. Matter of fact, our soybean sales now at 14.5 million metric tons. 12.5 of that is to China and an unknown. If you're keeping track at home, that means China is halfway to their 25,000 metric ton commitment, or at least getting close to there. So China really stepping up their soybean purchases here lately. I expect to see a two-sided trade open here. More support into the corn, but I wouldn't be too surprised if we see some pressure throughout the entire session. Switching over to livestock, the big news coming out there last week, President Trump announcing that ranchers may now process their own beef. That raised more questions than anything. He is stating that will lower consumer prices. I'm not sure how it's going to do that or how long it's going to take. Not everybody has a packing plant sitting in their backyard, nor do they have the ability to market their beef, and that is a little bit of a concern here with statements like this, but that was enough to put some pressure on the cattle then last week. More so the high feed grains we've seen really started to weigh on cattle, especially the replacement market. When you got pasture struggling and we're only at about 21% good to excellent on our pasture conditions right now, you are not going to see tremendous replacement demand, especially not when you got feed grains sitting above $5. That's just going to put some pressure on there. Hogs will oversold, undervalued, and that's why we're seeing some strength in that complex. I wouldn't be too surprised if we didn't see another two-sided session in the livestock. This has been Carl Sitzer from Consus Ag Consulting.
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pretty stuff from Luke Combs. It's called Be By You. Big Country 107.7, 21 past 8. It's Brain Games time. 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We'll be back with our question after this.

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1: 22 minutes past 8 o'clock. We're back to school. So we'll see what you know in your vocabulary today. Which character from The Wizard of Oz best fits the definition of this word, pusillanimous? Pusillanimous is the word that I'm getting a definition from. Which character from The Wizard of Oz best fits the definition of pusillanimous? Which one is it? The Tin Man, the Scarecrow, the Wicked Witch, or the Cowardly Lion?

Tucker Wetmore. 3-2-1 Big Country 107.7. So, word definition this morning. Your question was, which character from The Wizard of Oz best fits the definition of this word, pusillanimous? Is it the Tin Man? No. Is it the Scarecrow? Uh-uh. Is it the Wicked Witch? Not. It is, however, the Cowardly Lion. The Cowardly Lion best fits the word pusillanimous, which can be defined as lacking courage or bravery. Work that one into your vocabulary at some time today. Everybody will think you are so darn smart. Sandy Voss got it right from Granville. She wins the free meal from Hungerstruck. They'll be at the Hap Kettleson on Wednesday nights. Birthdays and anniversaries, who celebrates? We're going to find out coming up next after this from Dylan Scott.

0: Dylan Scott is his name. This town's been too good to us. Big Country 107.7. We got lots of birthdays on our list here this morning. Birthdays and anniversaries. Couple of belateds first. Mandy Neely of Sioux Rapids, belated greetings, had a birthday yesterday. Brock and Bailey Storm of Everly, anniversary. And Jeff and Linda Christopher of Spirit Lake. Jeff and Linda, happy 14th wedding anniversary. It was yesterday. Today's celebrations. Corey Clymer of Spencer, happy birthday to you. Dulcie Heim of Emmitsburg has a birthday. Bill Hansen of Dickens. Bill calls in everybody else's birthday, so we want to make sure and say happy birthday to Bill. He's 93 years young today. Bill, have a good one. Tennille Molson of Emmitsburg has a birthday today. Jigs Sanders of Emmitsburg, happy birthday. Janet Dillard celebrates a birthday. Stacy and Dan Wilson, it's been 14 years together. One other belated, Gary and Kay Swenson of Milford, celebrating 58 years. Mike Lucas of Milford, happy birthday to you, Mike. And my brother-in-law, Steve Wiedeking of Spirit Lake, has got a birthday today as well. On this final day of August, if it's your day, enjoy. We put everybody in the drawing for a free cake from Hy-Vee and Spencer, and we draw for that on Friday morning on Big Country 107.7.
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0: Dan and Shay, good message there. If you need somebody, say so. Big Country 107.7, 22 minutes away from the top of the hour. We've got warm temperatures all week long, either 90 degrees, upper 80s. We get a lot of humidity as well, so just FYI, and especially for our pets. Let's keep them safe out there, okay? All Pets Animal Clinic, talking a little bit about heat stroke.
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0: 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Guests can even meet calves while unwinding in the countryside as well. Yeah, those you livestock producers out there know just how calming cattle can be sometimes, right? Let's do the markets. They're open and trading. Here's George.
1: Good morning. The farm markets have opened. Here are the numbers. September corn up 1¾ cents. On Friday, down 2 pennies overnight. Penny and a half higher at the open today at 513.5. December up 1½ at 538. March corn up 1¼ at 552.5. Cash price for corn in Iowa Friday up a nickel at 483. September soybeans up 19¾ cents Friday, down a dime overnight, down 2¾ this morning at 1273.5. New crop, November down 1¾ at 1286. January down 1½ at 1301¼. Cash price for corn for soybeans in Iowa Friday up 21 cents at 1262. Soybean meal up $8 Friday, down 410 overnight, and down 280 this morning, 335.40. Soybean oil up 259 points Friday, down 84 points overnight, down 52 points this morning at 70.07. Chicago wheat up 24¼ Friday, down 19¼ overnight, down 18¾ cents to start the day. Live cattle futures Friday down in a range of $1.07 to $1.30. This morning, October live cattle up 55 cents at 212.27. December up 30 cents at 214.02. February up 27 cents at 215.80. April up a nickel at 217.52. Last week, cash cattle 220 to 222 in Nebraska and Kansas, 218 to 220 in Iowa, 342 to 350 in Iowa and Nebraska. 103,000 slaughtered Friday, up 4,000 for the week and the year. Choice boxes down 513 at 376.23. 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Feeder cattle Friday, lower in a range of $1.55 to $1.65. This morning, September feeder cattle unchanged at $3.20.90. October up a dime at $3.16.62. November up a dime at $3.10.02. January up 12 cents at $3.02.40. Hogs on Friday down, hogs were up triple digits, $1.10 to $1.27, and triple digits higher this morning at the open. October hogs up $1.47 at $83.37. December up $1.45 at $73.75. February up $1.17 at $76.15. April up $1.02 at $81.67. Iowa Southern Minnesota cash hogs, $90.76, the 5-day negotiated average. $88.71, Friday afternoon's formula average. 481 slaughtered, up 27,000 from the prior Friday, up 23,000 from the same day a year ago. Cutouts Friday afternoon up 226 at 96.06. Class 3 milk up 8 cents Friday, up 18 cents this morning at 17.10. Wall Street closed down 52 points Friday, and we're down 323 points this morning at 53,261. Opening prices, KICD in Big Country, 107.7.
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Carla Langley, Be Her, Big Country 107.7. Country stars at all of their shows paying tribute to Dolly. Brad Paisley was one of them. Got choked up a little bit this past weekend as he talked about Dolly. But he actually had the opportunity to record with her. And their song is one of my all-time favorites. Brad Paisley, Dolly teamed up for When I Get Where I'm Going on Big Country 107.7. Seems very fitting.

0: Brad Paisley, Dolly Parton, When I Get Where I'm Going. Big Country 107.7, 10 minutes now past 9 o'clock. Getting back into the swing of things, getting ready for this year's Clay County Fair, because there's lots of stuff that we do out there. And, of course, The Price is Right is the one of the best shows we do. So that's on Sunday, the first Sunday, September 13th, 5:30, Events Center Ballroom. It's free. You can come on down, get an opportunity to be drawn to come up stage and play the games just like they do on the TV show, so for some fantastic prizes. Over $10,000 in prizes will be given away. They will not tell me what yet, because they don't think I can keep my mouth shut. I usually get it the day before, and when we do rehearsal, and then I see all the great prizes that we have. But I can't tell you what they are, because then you're going to know how much to bid on them. So The Price is Right show, mark it on your calendar for Sunday, September 13th, 5:30 at the Regional Event Center.
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0: Cloudy skies this morning, gradually becoming sunny, but it's a warm one with a high of 90. Westerly winds at 5, slight chance of a shower late tonight, and a low of 67. 20% chance of showers tomorrow morning, otherwise mostly cloudy and a high around 90. Again, Tuesday night, we have a 60% chance of showers and thunderstorms, a low of 66. Wednesday, a chance of showers in the morning, and then sunny skies in the afternoon, still upper 80s for the daytime high. Here in Spencer this hour, we've got mostly cloudy skies. We're at 73 degrees.

0: Normally, gonna love you. Big Country 107.7. Before that, good stuff coming your way from Zac Brown Band. In case you missed it in the news, FYI, travelers, a section of Highway 18 in Sheldon gonna be closed for about a week starting today. According to the Iowa DOT, Highway 18 closed in both directions between Marsh Avenue and 2nd Avenue, which is old Highway 60. Through 9 a.m. Saturday, weather permitting. And the project is going to be completed in partnership with the Union Pacific Railroad to rehabilitate that crossing. So they've got a detour marked around there, but just FYI, you're going to deal with that in Sheldon on 18. 21 past 9. Let's see how the markets are trading. With that update, here's Stephen Cutler.
1: September corn is up 2.5 at 514.5. New crop December up 1.75 at 538.25. With March corn up 1.5 at 552.75. Soybeans for September down 1.5 at 1275.75. With new crop November down 0.5 at 1287. And January soybeans up 0.25 at 1302.25. Chicago wheat for September down 17 at $7.50. Soybean oil for September down $1.50. At $336.70, and soybean oil for September down 72 points at $69.87. Over to your livestock, live cattle for October up 70 at $212.42, December up 80 at $214.52, February live cattle up 82 at $216.35, and April up 55 at $218.07. Feeder cattle for September up 20 at $321.10, October up 42 at $316.95, November feeder cattle up 37 at $310.30, and January up 47 at $302.75. Lean hogs for October up 150 at $83.40, December up 150 at $73.80, February lean hogs up 130 at $76.25, and April up 110 at $81.75. Crude oil for October up 211 points this morning at 85.53. Your Dow Jones Industrial down 368 points at 53,218. Those are your markets on Big Country 107.7.
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Giving Heaven Some Hell. That's Hardy. Big Country 107.7, 9:30 on your Monday morning, final day of August. How about a few good directions? Billy Currington taking you back.

0: His name is Graylin James. It's called Water at a Wedding. Big Country, 107.7, 22 minutes away from 10 on a Monday morning. Yeah, college football. We had some games this past weekend. Iowa State kicks things off this Saturday. First of all, coaches shows tomorrow night. During the football season, our coaches shows on Tuesday nights. I know they switch it to Monday nights during basketball. Tuesday night, the Iowa State coaches show, 6:30 tomorrow night. And then the first game of the season is Iowa State and Southern Missouri. And we'll start the broadcast at 11 o'clock pregame. And our kickoff will be at noon on Saturday. And you can hear it right here. Your home for the Cyclones is Big Country 107.7.
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0: Lauren, Elena, Chase, Matthews, together, Big Country 107.7, singing about all my exes. 10 minutes away from the top of the hour. Cloud's still hanging tough. I'm not going to complain about that, however. That might help keep things a little bit cooler. Southern part of the state got heat advisories from this afternoon all the way through Wednesday. We're still going to be warm and muggy right now. And Spencer, we're at 74 degrees. Stay tuned. Markets are coming up.
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5: September corn is down a half at 5.11.5, with December down 1.5 at 5.35. Soybeans for September down 6 at 12.70 3/4. November down 5.5 at 12.82.5. Chicago wheat for September down 22 at 7.45. In your livestock, live cattle for October up 50 at 2.12.17. December up 55 at 2.14.27. Feeder cattle for September down 7 at 3.20.82. And October down 7 at 3.16.40. Lean hogs for October up 117 at 83.07. And December up 137 at 73.67. Those are markets on Big Country 107.7.
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Knows it. Big Country 107.7. I got things to do. I got to go find out who the winners are of Cole Swindell tickets. So I'll be doing that. Also getting the website ready to go. NFL season will be here before we know it. The real season, not this preseason stuff. And you'll be able to do our NFL You Pick 'Em contest for a chance to win some great prizes like the 12-piece chicken bucket from KFC if you're the weekly winner, or a grand prize, $250 to spend at Carrie's Electronics in Spencer's. So I'll be working on that this afternoon as well. Everybody thinks I work from 6 to 10 and I don't have to do anything after that. You're all wrong. Taking you up to 10, here's Kane Brown and Lauren Elena.

0: Big Country 107.7, Easton Corbin. And we have great music coming up from Dustin Lynch, also Post Malone and Kenny Chesney. Nikki Thunder with you. Hey, happy Monday. Here is your live Doppler forecast for today. Those clouds will diminish. It'll be sunny today with a high of 90. Tonight, a 10% chance of showers and thunderstorms, mainly in the overnight hours. Increasing clouds with a low of 67. Tomorrow, a chance of showers and thunderstorms, mostly cloudy with a high of 90. Tomorrow night, a chance of showers and thunderstorms, mostly cloudy with a low of 66. Wednesday, showers likely, mostly sunny, 87. Wednesday night, a chance of showers and thunderstorms, partly cloudy with a low of 67. Thursday, a chance of showers and thunderstorms, mostly sunny, 88. Thursday night, clear, 67. Friday, mostly sunny with a high of 90. Clear Friday night, 68. And for the weekend, sunny Saturday, 89. Sunday, sunny with a high of 86. Right now, we're at 90% humidity. West winds at 6 miles per hour. 75 is the current temp. But again, today, we're expecting a high. We're under cloudy skies. The clouds will diminish. It'll become sunny today. Again, 90, the expected high. See the full forecast online anytime at BigCountry1077.com.
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0: That's called Carry On here on Big Country 107.7. It is 10:21, and it's time to check the markets. Here's Patrick Hazlett.
1: This market update brought to you by Hefty Seed. September corn up a quarter at 5.12 1/4. New crop December corn down 3/4 at 5.35 3/4. And March down 1 at 5.50 1/4. Soybeans for September up a quarter at 12.76 1/4. November up a quarter at 12.88 1/2. And January up 1 at 13.03 3/4. Chicago wheat for September down 21 1/4 at 7.45 3/4. Soybean meal for September down 14 at 33.38. Live cattle for August up 225 at 221.50. October up 72 at 212.47. December up 82 at 214.55. Feeder cattle for September up 2 at 320.90, October up 10 at 316.62, and November up 20 at 310.22. Lean hogs for October up 142 at 83.32, December up 172 at 74.02, and February up 150 at 76.47. Your crude oil for October up 174 at 85.14. 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

Garth Brooks here on Big Country 107.7. We are 11 days to the Clay County Fair. I know summer is winding down, but hey, there's still plenty of things to do before it gets super cold. You know, like checking out a zoo. Yeah, I love to go to zoos, mainly because I like to sit and watch the primates, the monkeys, and the gorillas. I'll just kind of have a good old day. I like want to get in there and play with them. Well, today is National Zoo Awareness Day, and I'll tell you all about that right after this. Here's Hudson Westbrook. This is his latest called Painted You Pretty here on Big Country 107.7.

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1: The alligator never moves because it's been dead for years.
0: Zookeeper Confessions.
1: The snake exhibit is empty. You're just staring at a glass cage of leaves.
0: Zookeeper Confession.
1: The nuggets at the snack bar are made of whatever animal died the day before.
0: Zookeeper Confession.
1: If nobody's looking, I nudge annoying kids into the lion cage.
0: Shh. Zookeeper Confession.
1: I stay late at night to watch the panda bears.
0: Well, Zookeeper Confession.
1: At home, I can't even keep a goldfish alive.
0: Zookeeper's Secret.
1: Yeah, I also think the zoo sucks.
2: Well, I don't believe any zookeeper thinks that, but oh yeah, that's some silly fun. National Zoo Awareness Day is today, and it highlights the importance of zoos beyond entertainment, emphasizing their contributions to protecting endangered species, conducting scientific research, and educating the public about biodiversity and animal welfare. It was established in 1982. The day encourages people to visit zoos, participate in educational programs, volunteer, or support conservation initiatives through donations or animal adoption programs. Now, modern zoos serve four primary roles: conservation, education, research, and recreation. They run breeding programs for endangered species, rehabilitate injured or orphan animals, and provide sanctuary for animals that cannot survive in the wild. Zoos also engage in field conservation, funding anti-poaching patrols, habitat protection, and species reintroduction efforts, with accredited zoos collectively spending over $250 million on conservation in recent years. Well, here's how you can participate in National Zoo Awareness Day today. 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And, of course, spread awareness. Yes, share photos, facts, or experiences on social medias on your, with a hashtag like National Zoo Awareness Day to highlight conservation efforts. So National Zoo Awareness Day. I know a lot of people don't feel great about zoos, and that's good to know that we have big hearts out there. But do remember that a lot of the zoos are there to help those in need. So, happy National Zoo Day today. Hey, keep it here. We have great music coming up from Luke Combs and also Alan Jackson on Big Country 107.7.
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0: Big Country 107.7, Alan Jackson. I don't even know your name. You know, it's funny. I was sitting at home one night watching some fun country music videos, and that has to be one of the funny ones out there. Jeff Foxworthy. Oh, yes. And Alan Jackson. What a talent. Hey, keep it here. We have great music coming up from John Morgan, also Lo Cash and Brett Young, and Iowa State Cyclones. Whoa, football season kicking off. We're going to have the coaches show tomorrow night here on the Big Country at 6:30. So tune in for that. Let's check the markets. Here's Patrick Hazlett.
1: This market update brought to you by Northwest Bank. September corn up a half at 512 and a half. New crop December corn down 1 1/4 at 535 and a half. Soybeans for September down 2 1/2 at 1274 and a quarter. November down 2 1/2 at 1285 and a quarter. Chicago wheat for September down 22 1/4 at 744 3/4. Soybean meal for September down 29 at 33.34. Live cattle for August up 372 at 222.97. October up 122 at 212.95. Feeder cattle for August, or rather September, up 190 at 322.80. October up 227 at 318.80. And lean hogs here this morning for October up 147 at 83.37. And December up 180 at 74.10. Your crude oil for October up 212 points at 85.51. And that is a check on your markets here on Big Country 107.7.
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0: Emma Langley. That's called Love and Life Again here on Big Country 107.7. She, along with the many, many, many hundreds and thousands of artists out there, paid tribute to the lovely late great Dolly Parton. Boy, I still can't believe I have to say that. Oh, I was watching some YouTube videos on some dedications and, you know, just all kinds of things honoring her, and oh no, man, I was ugly crying in my room, and I'm like, oh, to realize how much we love our Dolly. Oh wow. So Ella did a great job singing some songs, and of course karaoke night. Yep, I squeezed in one too, a bunch of us did. So we got to look at that weather forecast coming up. Also, music headed your way from Tim McGraw, Cody Johnson, Tucker Wetmore, and high school football this Friday night. We're going to broadcast the South O'Brien and Hartley Melvin Sanborn game. That'll start at 6:30 with the kickoff at 7. Weather next.
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0: 7 live Doppler forecast. The clouds will diminish. It's going to be sunny today with a high of 90. North winds around 5 miles per hour. Tonight, a 10% chance of showers. Increasing clouds with a low of 67. Tomorrow, a 20% chance of showers. Mostly cloudy with a high of 90. Tomorrow night, a chance of showers, mainly after 10 p.m., mostly cloudy with a low of 66. Wednesday, showers likely in the morning, then becoming sunny with a high of 87. Wednesday night, a slight chance of showers and thunderstorms in the afternoon, partly cloudy. Oh, actually, in the overnight hours. Partly cloudy with a low of 67. And Thursday, a chance of showers and thunderstorms in the morning. Otherwise, mostly sunny with a high of 88. Clear Thursday night, 67. Friday, sunny, 90. Saturday, sunny, 89. And Sunday, sunny, 86. So a good warm weekend. Right now, we're at 84% humidity. And northwest winds at 5 miles per hour. 76 is the current temp. And again, today we are expecting a high of 90. So once those clouds diminish, the sun will come out, and it's going to be a warm one out there today. So enjoy it. See the full forecast online anytime at BigCountry1077.com.

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1: He's a ranch hand in a pinch, man. 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

0: 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Wow, 11 days away from the Clay County Fair, and Big Country 107.7 is getting ready to broadcast live from our studio headquarters in the Clay County Fairgrounds. Yeah, we're going to be there all 9 days during your visit to the fair. Stop by, say hello to us at the Depot. One of all the announcers, all of us will be on the fairgrounds from sunrise to sundown, whether you see us at one of the concerts, maybe the Price is Right show, driving around on the golf carts, going on rides, wandering, eating, singing. Say hello. And when you stop by the Depot, you can pick up your free copy of SMG's People's Choice magazine featuring all the gold and silver winners, as well as this year's high school sports book. And we are also busy printing our recipes presented by you, the listeners. 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And remember, you'll be able to charge your mobile devices for free on the fairgrounds at the Depot and the Tasting Barn. Also, that is a compliment of SMG and Hagedorn Excavating. 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Cole Swindell, Gabriel Fluffy Iglesias, Lee Greenwood, and Martina McBride. 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
1: 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September corn currently up 1 at 513. New crop December corn down 3 quarters at 535 and 3 quarters. And March down 3 quarters as well at 550 and a half. Soybeans for September down 2 at 1274 and a quarter. November down 1.5 at 1286 and a half. And January down 1 at 1301 and 3 quarters. Chicago wheat for September down 26 at 741. Soybean meal for September down 37 at 3347. Your live cattle for August up 345 at 222.70. October up 77 at 212.50. December up 87 at 212.60. And February up 82 at 216.85. Feeder cattle for August up 155 at 322.45. October up 145 at 317.97. November up 137 at 311.30. And January up 125 at 303.52. Lean hogs for October up 135 at 83.25. December up 180 at 74.10. And February up 157 at 76.50. Your crude oil for October up 206 points at 85.46. 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

0: this is not headline news. Meta will pay an $18 billion settlement to resolve claims that Facebook and Instagram harmed kids. Mark Zuckerberg was pale, wide-eyed, and stunned. Then he heard about the settlement. It's National Trail Mix Day, otherwise known as National Dig Out All the M&Ms Day. CNN had to apologize for showing an image of a Dolly Parton impersonator and saying it was her. An excellent example of fact-checking in 2026. And a truck loaded with more than 50,000 cans of Pabst Blue Ribbon was stolen in California. Police say the PBR has a street value of up to 60 bucks. This is not headline news.
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Big Country 107.7. That was Zach Top. That was called South of Insanity. It is 11:36 on this Monday. Nikki Thunder with you. And today is National Matchmaker Day. Oh, well, I'll tell y'all about that right after this. Here is Florida Georgia Line. This is Simple here on Big Country 107.7.

0: 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Good morning.
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7: Today, it is a National Matchmaker Day. You know it. Matchmaker, matchmaker, make me a match. Oh, yeah. Anyway, today recognizes both, you know, efforts of a professional and a prince who play Cupid, celebrating their skill in fostering meaningful relationships and romantic connections. The day highlights the personal touch, expertise, and dedication required to align personalities, values, and life goals, which often goes beyond, you know, what the dating apps can achieve. The holiday was created in 2016 by Art Crave Bridal to honor matchmakers and their role in creating love stories. Matchmaking has a long history, from ancient family rings, arranged unions, to professional services in the 19th and 20th centuries, and now includes modern online platforms. Despite the rise of digital dating, matchmakers continue to provide a human element, offering guidance, compatibility assessments, and emotional support that technology alone cannot replicate. So here is how you can celebrate Matchmaker Day. Send a heartfelt note or gift to someone who has helped you or others find love. You can share the stories. Yeah, matchmaking success stories on social media using hashtags like National Matchmaker Day. So those are some ways that you can celebrate. Now, matchmaker, I have to say that, yeah, I am a pretty excellent matchmaker. Here's why. I had a young buddy, Noel, and my adult daughter, beautiful girl. Well, she said, he's cute. Well, then I told him that. Well, guess what? They started dating, and look at us, 13 years later and a couple of grandkids. Man, I was a pro matchmaker. Now, people can never do that for me. I figured that people try to set me up with people like that can't handle my great personality or how much I talk, I guess. I don't know. But other than that, the only kind of dudes that want to date me are ones that have beer. Well, anyway, celebrate.

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1: Kelsea Ballerini, that was Hole in the Bottle. 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Nikki Thunder with you. 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Plan ahead for that. If you're coming to see Gabriel Fluffy Iglesias see us at the fair, hey, come a little early and check out the Prices Are Right. That'll be on Sunday, September 13th at 5:30 in the Event Center Ballroom. It's always a fun time. We'll see you there. It is time to go ahead and check the markets right now. Here's Patrick Hazlett.
2: 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September corn up one at 5.13 and a quarter. New crop December corn down a quarter at 5.36 and a quarter. Soybeans for September up a quarter at 1276 and a half. November up a half at 1288 and a half. Chicago wheat for September down 26 and a half at 740 and a half. Soybean meal for September down 34 at 3342. Live cattle for August up 160 at 220.85. October up 82 at 212.65. Feeder cattle for September up 167 at 322.55. And October currently up 165 here before the noon hour at 318.27. And lean hogs for October up 160 at 83.50. While December is currently up 202 at 74.32. 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

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New news, funeral announcements, weather, farm news, and sports. That's all headed your way. 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
1: From ABC News, I'm Chuck Sievertson. Two deaths and over a dozen people missing in the Grand Canyon flooding, happening while groups were camping inside. People at the scene describing a rushing wall of water, mud, and debris.
2: 40 of us running through this knee-deep muddy water trying to make it to the bridge. Once we got to the bridge, that's when this 15-foot wall of water came through the campground in Phantom Ranch and just wiped out all the bridges in the creek. Oh.
1: Nearly every trail, campground, and bridges closed, complicating the search. Hundreds of families in Nepal and abroad have another day of waiting for news of their loved ones following last week's devastating floods along the Nepal-Tibet border. Americans are among the thousands missing, including Sunny Patel's dad from New York.
3: It gets harder with every minute, every hour, really, to stay positive, because we would have hoped that we would have heard something from them by now.
1: Deaths in the Nepal flooding total 955. For the first time in weeks, the U.S. and Iran trading missile attacks, with oil tanker traffic through the Strait of Hormuz still greatly reduced. ABC News Chief White House Correspondent Mary Bruce.
4: The Washington Post is reporting that several top military leaders have warned Defense Secretary Pete Hegseth that prolonging large-scale operations against Iran is unsustainable and could risk the ability to confront threats elsewhere. As this war continues, the president, we know, is keeping all options on the table, and that means that tens of thousands of troops are being kept on alert.
1: Grill alert. ABC's Jim Ryan.
5: Before you start scraping and scrubbing the residue from your last barbecue, take a close look at your grill brush. If it bears the name Cuisinart, toss it or take it back. 3.5 million of the brushes have been recalled after reports of the tiny steel bristles breaking off and ending up in food. At least 3 people have reported needing medical treatment after swallowing them.
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2: Good afternoon, George Bauer at the KICD News Desk. Here's what's happening in Northwest Iowa now. First of all, Spencer Municipal Utilities reminding residents in South Spencer, south of the river, they are flushing hydrants this week. Residents should be advised to put in their basement sewer plugs, and you could temporarily experience low water pressure and some discolorization of water during the flushing. Clay County authorities charged a 25-year-old Royal man on multiple counts Saturday night after a call to an alleged domestic assault. They were originally dispatched to an address in Royal about 10:30 p.m. where they observed a woman with injuries consistent with the attack she described to them. 20 minutes later, O'Brien County authorities located the suspect, Kyler Hendricks, and transported him to the Clay County Jail. He has been charged with domestic abuse assault, impeding air, blood flow, causing bodily injury, interference with official acts, and obstruction of emergency communications. A Friday night traffic stop near Dickens led to drunk charges against a Greene County woman. Clay County Sheriff's Department says they pulled over 37-year-old Teresa Steinkamp of Grand Junction in the 3600 mile of 310th Avenue about 9 p.m. They say an open container of alcohol and marijuana were inside. She has been charged with first offense possession and violating the state's open container law. The cylinder man's been transferred to state custody following convictions on multiple charges involving a child victim. The convictions stem from offenses alleged to have occurred in July of 2024. According to online court records filed in Palo Alto County, 65-year-old Ronald Smith of Cylinder was found guilty by a jury on August 20th of one count of third-degree sexual abuse involving a child victim who was a member of the same household, one count of grooming, and one count of dissemination and exhibition of obscene material to minors. Smith sentenced to 10 years in prison on the third-degree sexual abuse conviction, 5 years on the grooming conviction, 1 year on the dissemination conviction. Court records show the sexual abuse and grooming sentences are to be served consecutively, while the sentence for dissemination is to be served concurrently, resulting in a total prison term of 15 years. Palo Alto County Sheriff's Office turned Smith over to the Iowa Medical and Classification Center in Oakdale on August 25th. Spencer Hospital says you should be on the lookout for scam phone calls and emails. That was the topic of our weekend health update.
3: Vice President of Information Technology and Security at Spencer Hospital, Ed Meyer, was this week's guest on the Clay County Health Update.
4: The important thing for people to know is that these calls are not originating through Spencer Hospital and are most likely fraudulent. Scammers can make a phone number appear to be local or even make it look like a number you recognize. So seeing a local number on your caller ID doesn't necessarily mean the call is legitimate. It's always better if you can take a few extra minutes to verify a call than to risk giving your sensitive information to someone who shouldn't have it. Be safe and never give personal, financial, Medicare, medical, or insurance information to an unexpected phone call.
3: In addition to phone scams, Meyer says there has been fraudulent emails claiming to be from MyChart and asking for sensitive information.
4: These emails may offer something called a MyChart Senior Health Package, Medicare Wellness Benefits, or a free health kit. Those are not legitimate MyChart communications. The goal of these scams is to get someone to click a link, provide their personal information, or potentially enter their login credentials. The email may look very convincing, which is why it's important not to rely solely on the logo or the appearance of a message.
3: Meyer said the common tactic used by scammers is creating a sense of urgency to pressure people into acting quickly without verifying information.
4: They make you feel like you need to act immediately or that you're going to miss out on something like a benefit. That's when it's especially important to stop and think. If you receive an unexpected phone call, hang up. If you receive a suspicious email, don't click anything.
3: Anyone who is unsure if a message is real should immediately hang up and contact Spencer Hospital directly at 712-264-6198. Hospital officials also recommend reporting suspicious emails as phishing or junk messages and deleting them. Patients who need access to their MyChart account should do so directly through spencerhospital.org rather than through links contained in emails. For Northwest Iowa Now, I'm Anthony Gonzalez.
2: City of Storm Lake has lifted its ban on optional water usage. Mandatory conservation restrictions were declared in mid-July. Not one but two city wells were out of commission. And despite the city asking citizens to voluntarily conserve water, usage was nearing the maximum capacity for the city's treatment system. City Manager Carrie Navratil says both wells have been returned to service and the period of high summer usage should be over or nearly over. She has issued a statement thanking the community for their cooperation, says the city was able to maintain an ample supply of water for everyone's daily needs while still maintaining the necessary reserve in case it was needed for the Storm Lake Fire Department. Navratil says steady population growth taxed the community's infrastructure to the point where new wells were developed and a new water tower constructed. Long-range plans include a new treatment plant. Although the mandatory conservation period's over, the city is still asking citizens not to waste that precious resource. Road projects have begun on a couple of heavily traveled thoroughfares in the KICD broadcast area. As of today, a section of Highway 18 in Sheldon is closed for about a week. DOT says that 18 will be closed in both directions between Marsh Avenue and 2nd Avenue, Old Highway 60 through 9 o'clock Saturday morning, weather permitting. The projects to be completed in partnership with a Union Pacific Railroad rehabilitation of a rail crossing. Dickinson County Road Engineer Jeff Rose says that County Road A34, known as the Camp Foster Road, will be down to one lane while upgrades there are completed.
5: The culvert work is done. What the crews have been doing now is working from the south end, milling the road surface down. Once the milling is done and the widening portions are put in place, they'll do a new overlay over top of the road. While they're doing the milling and paving operations, they'll be running a pilot car, so it'll be one lane of traffic in certain areas, but it'll be controlled by a pilot car, so we just ask the public just to follow the pilot car and be patient and wait for it.
2: That project is expected to wrap up by the end of September. That's KICD News on the radio. You can read our news at NorthwestIowaNow.com or on the new Northwest Iowa Now app, powered by Jason Jacobs at Thrivent Financial and Pete House Sanitation.
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10: 7-7. It is 13 minutes after 12 o'clock, and we have farm news and markets coming up with George Bauer, sports with Stephen Cutler. Right now it's time to check weather. Here's Patrick Hazlett.
6: And good afternoon, Northwest Iowa. Monday will be much like the weekend, but a little cooler as a cool front moves through the area. High temperatures will still reach the 80s, with a few spots possibly touching 90 degrees. The front should move through by the afternoon, leading to another mostly dry and warm day. Humidity will also be lower than the weekend, making conditions feel a little more comfortable. A stray shower or thunderstorm cannot be ruled out, but the chance is very, very low, less than a 10% chance. Overnight lows will stay mild, falling into the 60s. By tomorrow, another weather system will move out of the Rockies and into the northern plains. This will cause the front to move back north as a warm front. Forecast models disagree on how far north it will get. Some show it moving well into the area, while others keep it closer to Highway 20 or Interstate 80. Even those differences, there is a good chance of rain and thunderstorms developing, especially north of the front. The exact location of the front will also affect how strong the storms become. Some storms on Tuesday could become strong to severe. Now, rain chances of 20-40% will continue through the rest of the week and into the weekend. The best chances for rain currently look to be Wednesday and Thursday as more active weather patterns develop. Now, towards the end of the work week and into the weekend, warmer and drier weather may return as high pressure builds over the central United States. Temperatures could climb back into the 90s. Now, forecasters are watching a weather pattern called Omega Block, which would lock weather conditions into place for several days. There are signs this pattern could shift west over time, which would strengthen the warm weather setup. However, there is still some uncertainty about level moistures and humidity. We will continue to monitor how the pattern develops during the week. We'll run down your detailed weather forecast and your record temperatures in 1 minute on Big Country 107.7 and News Radio KICD.
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6: Your KICD Live Doppler forecast. Mostly sunny today, highs nearing 90, with a north wind around 5 miles per hour. For tonight, increasing clouds, lows around 67, with a northeast wind at 5 miles per hour, becoming calm. For tomorrow, a 20% chance of showers and thunderstorms. storms before 10, mostly cloudy, highs near 90. Calm wind becoming south-southeast around 5 miles per hour in the afternoon. Tomorrow night, a chance of showers and thunderstorms between 10 and 4, mainly overnight, then showers likely early in the morning, mostly cloudy, otherwise lows around 66, with an east wind around 5 miles per hour. At this time, chance of precipitation is 60%. Wednesday showers likely before 7, mostly sunny for the day, highs near 87, north-northeast wind around 5 miles per hour, and chance of precipitation is 60%. Wednesday night, a slight chance of showers and thunderstorms, then showers likely and possibly a thunderstorm overnight, partly cloudy, lows around 67, east-southeast winds around 5 miles per hour, with a chance of precipitation at 60%. Thursday, a 30% chance of showers before 1, mostly sunny, highs near 88. Thursday night will be clear, lows of 67. Friday, mostly sunny, highs near 90. Friday night, mostly clear, lows around 67. Heading into the weekend, Saturday, mostly sunny, highs near 89. And Sunday, mostly sunny, highs of 86. Your record temperatures for the 31st day of August, 94 in 1937 and 36 in 1967. Your sunset this evening were beneath 8 o'clock, 7:59, while your sunrise tomorrow morning will be at 6:44. Your max temperature on this day is 79 with a low of 56. Your current low for the day is 69 at 7:18 this morning. We also received 5/10 of an inch of rainfall over the weekend.
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2: Good afternoon, George Bauer at the KICD Ag Business Desk. The tweet went out Friday, and U.S. Ag Secretary Brooke Rollins released details this morning, the plan to rebuild the nation's beef herd. It's called Rancher's First Initiatives to Rebuild the Great American Beef Herd. There are 5 bullet points, the most important being the Beef Retention and National Development Endorsement. For livestock risk protection, the brand endorsement will allow producers to ensure the economic value of retaining a heifer for breeding over a 2-year period. The endorsement would establish a protected value based on the expected slaughter value of the heifer at the time of enrollment. If at any time during that endorsement period the heifer's projected or realized slaughter value exceeds the economic value of retaining her for breeding stock, the policy would provide for the difference. USDA also creating the SPUR program, Strengthening Processing for U.S. Ranchers. It will help support regional processing, including established processor co-ops, expanding small business footprints, and increasing the variety of animal proteins being processed. USDA says it will also establish the regional processor continuity effort to shift slaughter capacity toward American-owned, independent, small, mid-size, and new co-ops, as we've recently lost about 20% of our beef processing capacity with some closures by the Big Four. USDA also said today they will prioritize the purchase of American beef in federal programs, expand support for beginning farmers and ranchers for the first decade of operations, and allow farmers to use the Emergency Conservation Program and Grassland Conservation Reserve Program to help recover after wildfires and other natural disasters. We have 90-degree temperatures, upper 80s and 90-degree temperatures every day in the forecast this week.
0: A moving high-pressure dome over the summer has created crop concerns over several parts of the country. USDA meteorologist Brad Rippey says a mid-July heat wave over parts of the Midwest is revealing late August crop condition effects on corn.
21: And the fact that that ridge of high pressure parked itself over the upper Midwest at a very important time in the production of corn and soybeans, right through the reproductive to filling stages of development, now it increasingly appears that there was some adverse impact from that heat.
0: Soybeans, however, with later planting and development stages, as well as a greater tendency for recovery, seem to be faring better condition-wise as the heat dome moved further south in early August, leaving normal to below normal temperatures for northern and central areas of the Corn Belt. I'm Rod Bain reporting for the U.S. Department of Agriculture in Washington, D.C.
2: From Purdue University this noon, Josh Strine is a research assistant that's been looking at corn basis over the summer.
22: Corn basis weakened in 30 of 41 crop reporting districts between the third week of July and the third week of August. While the region-wide weakening broke the trend of gains that had built through summer, it aligned with historical season patterns. Basis weakened the most in southeast Indiana, where it fell by 27 cents per bushel to reach negative 32 cents. That is the weakest basis in the district for this time of year since the 2009-2010 crop year. Sharp declines extended across the southern parts of Indiana, Illinois, and Ohio, consistent with the 20 cent per bushel decrease in basis along the Ohio River.
2: Iowa, he said, saw the biggest gap between futures prices and cash prices.
22: Iowa corn basis remained the weakest market in the five-state area. Northeast Iowa ended the period at negative 40 cents per bushel, 51 cents below its three-year historical average. Iowa ethanol plant basis averaged negative 18 cents, 50 cents below its historical average. However, Iowa's movement was among the most stable. Six of Iowa's nine districts had modest gains over the month. As other markets fell and Iowa held steady, the gap between Iowa and the rest of the region narrowed heading into September.
2: Soybeans, he says, saw stronger numbers, including Iowa.
22: Basis in 17 crop reporting districts strengthened in 23 weekend. The largest move came out of Iowa. West Central and Southwest Iowa each gained 24 cents per bushel, ending the period with cash prices above futures. Several Western Iowa districts recorded their highest basis level for this time of year in over a decade. The Iowa soybean processor market amplified this trend. Basis increased by 41 cents per bushel to positive 43 cents per bushel.
2: Graduate Research Assistant Josh Strine with Purdue University. Our guest this morning on KICD AM was the Youth Coordinator for ISU Extension, Janice Steffen. She talked about some activities heading up to the Clay County Fair.
23: Majority of our projects got judged in July at Achievement Fair, but if we if kids have a project that maybe they just didn't have done by July, they can still bring that project in to be, we call it pencil judging, so they don't actually sit down with a judge, but we bring a couple judges in and they judge all those projects that come in before the fair. So obviously you're not eligible for state fair because that already happened. I just brought those projects back at the beginning of this week, but any new projects can still be judged. And then we also have our Pail of Posies project, which kids started a 5-gallon bucket of flowers sometime this spring, and they took care of them all summer. And those come in right before the fair, and they get judged, and then they get displayed outside the 4-H building throughout the fair. And then Bucket of Junk projects are still coming in. Some of them came in for Achievement Fair and got judged as 4-H projects, but they also get to be a part of that special DEMCO contest. DEMCO has been partnering with us for several years. They provide all of the scrap metal, and then they provide judges and prizes. And it's just a really fun way to see kids' creativity come out. They design a sculpture with their Bucket of Junk, their metal scraps, and then a lot of them weld them themselves, which is a really cool skill for kids to have. or they can work with a parent or another adult mentor to get their sculptures welded.
2: So when should people be bringing things to the fair to be displayed at the fair?
23: Yeah, so if you are bringing projects to be judged or just bringing, you need to bring all your achievement fair projects back so we can display those, get ribbons on them. Drop off for both of those things is Tuesday, September 8th and Wednesday, September 9th between 3 and 7 p.m. And that's just there at the 4-H building on the fairgrounds.
2: So, are there any new livestock categories this year?
23: So we don't have any. So we do. We've got some new judging contests. So the 4-H and FFA judging contest used to happen on the second Saturday of the fair. And this year they have decided to kind of switch up that schedule. And so they're actually going to be doing those judging contests on Tuesday, which is FFA day out at the fairgrounds, because so many of those teams that are participating in the judging contest were FFA groups. They decided to just kind of pair all of those things together. And so we're really excited about this. They've also added a lot more contests. So last year it was just a livestock judging contest. This year they will actually have 6 different contest areas. They'll have livestock judging, horse judging, dairy cattle, meats, poultry, and milk products. And so all of these different categories of contests will be open to 4-H and FFA teams of 3 to 4 students.
2: They put together their own team?
23: They will put together their own team, yep. So they should be, and a lot of FFAs will be working with their advisors to put together teams when they come for FFA day. But we really want to encourage 4-H'ers who might be interested as well to put together a team. Even if they're really new to livestock judging or any of these judging contests, they'll be very beginner friendly. We just really want to get more kids involved. And so they will be able to register teams of 3 to 4 students. And there is more information on how to do that on our website and on our Facebook page. Those team rosters are due by September 10th, so they've got some time yet to put together their teams. And then there's just a $15 registration fee per team.
2: You can listen to that full interview with ISU Extension Youth Coordinator Jenna Steffen on the podcast page at NorthwestIowaNow.com. Next Tuesday, typically he's with us on the first Monday of the month. Next Monday is Labor Day. Next Tuesday, we will have our monthly show with Clay County Fair Manager and CEO Jason Brachus. He'll tell us everything we need to know before the big event. And that's the latest from the Farm Desk at noon. We'll check markets next.
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2: 2.5 cents at 514.5 per bushel. New crop December corn up 1.25 at 537.75. March up 1.25 at 552.5. We have September soybean futures up 0.25 at 1276.5. November up 0.25 at 1288.25. January up 0.01 at 1303.75. Soybean meal down 390, 334.30 per ton. Soybean oil down 20 points at 70.39. Chicago wheat futures right now down 19.25 cents. October live cattle
4: up 97 cents at $2.12.70. December up $1.05 at $2.14.77. February up $1.10 at $2.16.62. April up 72 cents at $2.18.25. Choice boxes this morning down $5.13 at $3.76.23. Select boxes up $1.89 at $3.61.08. October feeder cattle up $1.57 at $3.18.10. September up $1.77 at $3.22.67. November up $1.40 at $3.11.32. And January up $1.27 at $3.03.55. October hogs are up $1.90 at $83.77. December up $2.15 at $74.45. February up $1.92 at $76.90. April up $1.75 at $82.40. Iowa Southern Minnesota cash hogs $90.76, the 5-day negotiated average. $89, this morning's formula average. Cutouts at midday up $3.49 at $99.55. Class 3 milk at noon down a penny at $16.96. And Wall Street right now down 358 points at 53,226. Your markets live on Big Country 107.7.
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8: 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There's the count. We get a three count for the referee. There's the win by four.
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25: Wrapping up some of the college and professional sports scores from over the weekend. The Iowa Lakes volleyball team was at the East Central Tournament. They would take a 3-1 loss to Jackson State and a 3-0 loss to Southeastern Illinois on Friday. The Lakers would come back with a win on Saturday against Lewis and Clark 3-1 before falling 3-0 to East Central. The Laker women's soccer team was in St. Louis for a couple of matches, falling to Northwest Mississippi 3-1 on Friday, and then falling to Pearl River on Sunday 6-1. The Iowa Lakes men's soccer team, also in St. Louis, on Friday beat number 14 St. Louis 5-0 and tied with Pearl River on Sunday 1-1. Now to college football scores from over the weekend. Starting out with the NJCAA, Iowa Central would take a loss on Saturday 26-24 at the hands of Butler. In the NAIA, Northwestern played on Thursday, traveling to Western Illinois. The Division I FCS team beat Northwestern 65-14. Dort went to Indiana Wesleyan on Friday, coming away with a 38-31 loss. On Saturday, it was Mount Marty beating Clark 55-6. Morningside beat Benedictine 35-28. Briarcliff lost to Mayville State 29-22. Waldorf would lose to Concordia 77-7. For NCAA Division II, Sioux Falls lost to Black Hills State 24-21. Southwest Minnesota State came away with a 10-7 win against Valley City State. Augustana won a high score against Missouri Western 63-58. Minnesota State beat Colorado Mesa 38-14. NCAA Division I FCS Drake would lose to South Dakota Mines, the Division II school, 38-35. North Dakota came away with a 42-21 win. overtime win against Long Island. South Dakota rolled past Central Connecticut State 59-20. South Dakota State rolled past Stetson 70-7. And St. Thomas beat Division II Winona State 15-9. The Minnesota Twins played a three-game weekend set against the Chicago White Sox. The Twins lost on Friday by a score of 7-4, dropped Saturday's game 3-2, and avoided the sweep with a 5-1 win on Sunday. A quick standings update for the Twins. They are now 65-72 on the season, 7.5 games back from the first-place Chicago White Sox in the American League Central. In the wild card standings, the Twins now drop 4 games back from the final spot held by the Cleveland Guardians. The Twins are back in action today at 6:40. That starts a 3-game early week set against the Detroit Tigers. You can hear tonight's game on News Radio 102.5 AM 1240 KICD. Jackson Joby will pitch for Detroit. Taj Bradley gets the start for Minnesota. That's a look at sports on KICD for Northwest Iowa Now. I'm Stephen Cutler.
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0: Shane Prophet, as long live country here on Big Country 107.7. Tunes coming up from Blake Shelton, Chris Stapleton, Miranda Lambert, Hardy. That's all coming up. Congratulations to this week's hard working hero. Susan Christensen is the interim executive director of the Clay County Heritage Center. She also helped write many of the stories in the Arts on Grand book on the Spencer Flood. So Susan, thank you for everything that you do. 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We salute a different hero each week and they get the hard working hero coffee mug. They're also entered into the quarterly drawing for a chance to win $250. That's brought to you by Jorgensen Hearing Center. Looking for.
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0: Amanda Lambert in the house that built me here on Big Country 107.7. Hey, happy Monday. Nikki Thunder with you. And don't forget to mark your calendar for the Vinestock Wine and Arts Festival. This year, it's going to be on October 3rd at a new location. Yes, many, many fun, beautiful memories were made in Peterson, but we're going to try something different this year. We're going to be at Scharnberg Park near Everly. Picture it right there on the lake. Think of the colorful leaves and the crisp air. Oh, it's going to be a wonderful day for the wine enthusiasts and, of course, all the our people and people looking at some of the cool shops that are going to be there as well. So that, again, is going to be on Saturday, October 3rd. And, you know, there's going to be extra vendors and wineries and food trucks, a larger sitting area, live music by the South 71 Trio Band. And new this year, we're going to have the campfire going where, you know, you can make some s'mores. Oh, it's going to be great. It'll be wonderful for everybody who just wants to get out there and enjoy the day. You don't even have to, like, enjoy wine. Come on out. There's food and music and shops, fellowship, great things happening. So check out our website for details at bigcountry1077.com. Weather coming up right after this.
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0: 77 live Doppler forecast this afternoon, mostly sunny with a high of 90. Tonight, increasing clouds with a low of 67. Tomorrow, cloudy, then becoming mostly sunny with a high of 88. Tomorrow night, 60% chance of showers and thunderstorms, mainly after 10 p.m. Mostly cloudy with a low of 66. Wednesday, showers likely, mostly sunny, 87. Wednesday night, a slight chance of showers with a possible thunderstorm, partly cloudy with a low of 67. Thursday, chance of showers and thunderstorms, mostly sunny, 88. Thursday night, clear 67. Friday, sunny with a high of 90. Clear Friday night with a low of 68. Saturday, another warm weekend under sunny skies with a high of 89 and a slight chance of showers. Saturday night, partly cloudy with a low of 67. Mostly sunny Sunday with a high of 86. Right now, we're at 82% humidity with northwest winds at 9 miles per hour, and 80 is the current temp. Once again, we are expecting a high of 90. Check out the full forecast online anytime at bigcountry1077.com. Let's get back into music. Thomas Rhett. Slow down, summer. Ain't that the truth? Good afternoon.

0: Still breathing. Megan Maroney, am I okay? Big Country 107.7, 22 minutes after 1 o'clock on this Monday. Hope you all had a wonderful weekend. Oh, I sure did. Mm-hmm. So I hung out with my little grandkids yesterday, and we went out to the park and we went swimming and went on some rides. It was a great warm day to just really kick back and relax. Now, I have to throw a shout out to John Palsy, he's a manager at Arnold's Park. My little granddaughter was so heartbroken. She won. Okay. She won a prize playing games, and she loved it so much, but she forgot it in the bathroom. I gave him a jingle, and I'm just like, oh no, she was crushed. You gotta help me out so we could be super grandma. I could be super grandma. And I was able to because of him. thank you. We were able to find her stuffed animal, and I will be able to return it to her. Yeah, that makes me super. I'm just kidding. Here's Riley Green on Big Country 107.7. 11 days away from the Clay County Fair. I'll tell you all a little bit about what's happening after this.
1: 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I wish every porch had a swing.

0: Riley Green here on Big Country 107.7. Oh, 11 days, 17 hours ish from the Clay County Fair. Oh, wow. A week and a half away, ish, right around there. I'm so excited. And Big Country 107.7 is ready to broadcast live from our studio headquarters right there on the fairgrounds all 9 days, starting on September 12th, going through the 20th. Hey, stop by and say hello to us. We are in the depot. All of us announcers will be wandering the fairgrounds, whether you see us at the concerts, Prices Are Right show, driving around on the golf carts, eating a bunch of food, going on rides. Come say hi. Hey, when you stop by the depot, you'll be able to pick up your free copy of the SMG People's Choice magazine featuring the gold and silver winners, as well as this year's high school sports book. And we are printing our free recipes submitted by you, the listeners. 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And remember, you can also charge your phone. If you are wandering around the fair and all of a sudden you're like, oh, no, my battery's almost dead, you could charge it there, right there at the depot, and also the tasting barn that is compliments of SMG and Hagedorn Excavating. Tickets are on sale as well for the SMG concerts that'll be at this year's Clay County Fair. Cole Swindell, Fluffy, and Lee Greenwood. 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The markets have closed. Here's Stephen Cutler with that update. And music headed your way from Tyler Hubbard, also Matt Stell.
1: Closing up your market prices for Monday. September corn is up 3 at 515. New crop December up 1 1/4 at 537 3/4. And then March corn up 1 at 552 1/4. Soybeans for September down 1 at 1275 1/4. New crop November no change today at 1288, with January soybeans up 0.5 at 1303 1/4. Chicago wheat for September down 10.5 at 756.5. Soybean meal for September down 360 at 334.60. Soybean oil for September down 9 points at 70.58. Now to your livestock today. Live cattle for October up 95 at 212.67. December up 85 at 214.57. February up 95 at 216.47. And April up 45 at 217.97. Feeder cattle for September up 55 at 321.45. October up 50 at 317.02. November feeder cattle up 50 at 310.42. And January up 50 at 302.77. Lean hogs for October up 177 at 83.67. December up 185 at 74.15. February lean hogs up 155 at 76.52. And April up 142 at 82.07. That's a look at your closing market prices here on News Radio 102.5, AM 1240 KICD, and Big Country 107.7.
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Wow. It is summertime winding down. I hope everybody is having a good time. So, yeah, plan ahead because the Clay County Fair is just around the corner, week and a half-ish. So it starts 1 week from Saturday. Check out their website for details. Nikki Thunder with you. We have good news making the rounds. I'm going to tell you about some special bird people right after this year's Lady A and Compass.

0: Lydia here on Big Country 107.7. I'm Nikki Thunder with you. Happy Monday. Good news making the rounds. A housing development in Phoenix recently displayed 9 breeding pairs of burrowing owls. Wow. But a local solar farm stepped up and allowed conservationists to relocate 19 adult birds to the site and build 40 artificial burrows. The nonprofit is called Wild at Heart, and their efforts were a success. Here is volunteer Gary Clark.
1: We try to give them something that has a long lifetime. They're part of integrated pest management. They eat all the stuff the farmers don't want. I try to keep as impassionate as I can, but they're adorable. They have antics. They chase each other around.
0: Oh, man, that would be so neat. Now, for all the bird watchers out there, you like to sit back and really watch some birds. Oh, it's just peaceful. Can you imagine sitting there and watching a bunch of owls? That is good news making the rounds. We have tunes coming up from Chris Lane and also Russell Dickerson here on Big Country 107.7.
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0: Big Country 107.7. That was a Jelly Roll and Hands Up. Boy, he is funny. You know, he could start hosting his own show. He filled in for Kimmel last week. And he's funny and he's just a good guy. Good guy. Just real, real. I'm Nikki Thunder with you. And we have some great music coming your way from Dylan Scott, also Keith Urban and Bailey Zimmerman. Matt Groenewald is coming in next. Hey, you can listen anywhere online because we stream. That's brought to you by the Hefty Seed Company. And then also we have an app. Don't forget to get our app. That is free. Just go to your phone store and download it right there. And again, check that out. Good afternoon.
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0: That's still a lefty. It's called Boston on Big Country 107.7. I'm Matt Groenewald. Hope you're having an okay Monday. It is August 31st today, and taking a look at our national holidays calendar for the day. It's National Matchmaker Day, and playing matchmaker requires a bit of social savvy. It also requires the ability to listen and timing as well. Matchmakers know each other's friends, habits, good and bad, passions and hobbies. It's also National Diatomaceous Earth Day today. Most people know of diatomaceous earth because they use it around their homes. Sometimes it's a filter for swimming pools or a natural insecticide. Biologists understand diatoms as single-celled plants, and those form the diatomaceous earth and are indeed the lungs of the earth. Diatoms produce about 3/4 of the world's new oxygen supply. It's also National Trail Mix Day. Filled with nuts, dried fruit, and grains, Trail Mix packs a boost of carbohydrates when the body needs it most. It's also National Eat Outside Day. Whether at home, a park, a favorite restaurant, or food truck, or the beach, food just kind of tastes better when you eat it under the open sky. And August 31st, also Love Litigating Lawyers Day. We love Memoirs Day. And on the last Monday in August, it's Motorist Consideration Monday, dedicated to being considerate, patient, and courteous while traveling, no matter what your mode of transportation is. So there are your national holidays for August 31st. We'll check your forecast next.
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0: Big Country Live Doppler forecast. Sunny skies today. Highs about 90 degrees with winds out of the north around 5 to 10 miles per hour. Tonight, increasing clouds, humid, lows upper 60s, and southeast winds about 5 miles per hour. Tomorrow, cloudy and humid, highs upper 80s, south winds about 5. Partly cloudy Tuesday night. Got a chance for some showers and a slight chance of thunderstorms after midnight tomorrow night. Humid and lows upper 60s. Then Wednesday, some

Slight chances for rain and thunderstorms in the morning, then humid and highs upper 80s. Today's high 87 so far. That's our current temperature with mostly sunny skies, winds out of the northeast at 9 miles per hour. Get your full forecast at BigCountry1077.com.

better see me laugh.

Laura Elena and Chase Matthew, all my exes. Big Country 107.7. It's time for today's history lesson. Here's on this day in history for August 31st. And on this day in 1888, prostitute Marianne Nichols, the first known victim of London's serial killer Jack the Ripper, was found murdered and mutilated in the city's Whitechapel district. London saw four more victims of the murderer during the next few months, but no suspect was ever found. 1897, Thomas Edison received a patent for his movie camera called the kinetograph. 1909, on this day, the A.J. Reach Company patented the cork-centered baseball. 1955, William Cobb of General Motors demonstrated his 15-inch-long Sunmobile, the world's first solar-powered automobile, at the General Motors Powerama Auto Show in Chicago. 1980, representatives of the Communist government of Poland agreed to the demands of striking shipyard workers in the city of Gdansk. Former electrician Lech Walesa led the striking workers, who went on to form Solidarity, the first independent labor union to develop in a Soviet bloc nation. And in 1997, Diana, Princess of Wales, affectionately known as the People's Princess, tragically died in a car crash in Paris. She was 36. Her boyfriend, Egyptian-born socialite Dodi Fayed, and the driver of the car, Henri Paul, died as well. That is on this day in history for August 31st.

Got a girl from the south side, got braids in her hair. First time I seen her walk by, and I about fell about my chair.

0: Kane Brown Woman, Big Country 107.7. Our Prices Are Right show is back at this year's Clay County Fair. 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

0: Ella Langley and Morgan Wallen. 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We're getting ready to broadcast live from our studio headquarters at the Clay County Fairgrounds all 9 days of the fair. 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We've also got our free recipes to hand out, and they're America 250 Family Recipe Traditions this year. Grab those during the Clay County Fair, and that's brought to you by Hy-Vee, Julie's Diner, Morley's Maple Syrup, and The Hen House.
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0: Justin Moore and Priscilla Block. You, me, and Whiskey. 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Sports this week, getting things really going busy because college football starts. That means we'll have the Iowa State coaches call-in show tomorrow. That's 6:30 to 8 here on the Big Country, and that's ahead of this Saturday's Iowa State Southeast Missouri State football game, which kicks off at noon on Saturday. Before that, Friday, our high school football game of the week is South O'Brien at Hartley Melvin Sanborn. That kicks off also Friday night at 7 o'clock. And then NASCAR Sunday is the Cookout Southern 500 at Darlington. Race time Sunday at 4 o'clock. 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
0: Big Country Live Doppler forecast, partly to mostly sunny skies this afternoon with highs in the upper 80s. Winds out of the northeast at 5 to 10 miles per hour. Increasing clouds tonight, lows upper 60s. Then tomorrow, cloudy but humid and highs upper 80s. Slight chance of some overnight thunderstorms Tuesday night. Humid, lows upper 60s. Slight chance of rain and thunderstorms into Wednesday morning. Then humid and highs upper 80s before a pretty good chance for rain and thunderstorms overnight Wednesday night. Today's high, 88 so far. That's our current temperature with mostly sunny skies. Winds out of the northeast, 5 miles per hour. Get your full forecast at BigCountry107.7.com.

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0: 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Let's check into the Comedy Corner. And on today's Comedy Corner, it's comedian Dusty Slay on credit scores.
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0: Cash, Wrong Hearts, Big Country 107.7. It's time for Random Facts. Here are your five random facts for today. Number one, before the invention of modern false teeth, dentures were commonly made from the teeth of dead soldiers. Number two, in the 1740s, Roman Catholics formed a secret society called the Order of the Pug. Members had to wear dog collars and scratch at the door of the club to get in, I guess. Number three, the 1883 Krakatoa volcano eruption produced such a loud sound that that volcano eruption ruptured people's eardrums 40 miles away. Number four, Theodore Roosevelt's kids had a pet bear, a pet badger, and a pet hyena, just to name a few of the animals they had, and they apparently brought them all to the White House. And number five, while the Wright brothers are famous, of course, as a pair, they actually only flew together once because they promised their dad they'd always fly separately. Those are your five random facts for Monday.
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0: Ella Langley, Be Her, Big Country 107.7. Congratulations to our Cole Swindell ticket winners. Drew those this morning, did Rhonda, after we had y'all sign up on our website this past week and weekend. And congratulations to our five winners: Bradley Meandering of Hartley, William Griesmer of Germantown, Kenneth Knoll of Royal, Jesse Bradley of Spirit Lake, and Diane Hargrave of Dickens. You all get two tickets to Cole Swindell to kick off the Clay County Fair Saturday, September 12th, and two gate passes to get you into the fairgrounds for free. Cole Swindell is part of the SMG Concert Series, brought to you this year in part by Wild Rose Casino and Resort, The Hen House, Mr. B's Flooring, Yingling Beer, and Builders Sharpening and Service. We will check your forecast next.
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0: Big Country Live Doppler forecast tonight: partly cloudy this evening, cloudy, mostly cloudy later on, lows upper 60s and southeast.

Winds about 5 miles per hour. Tomorrow, cloudy and humid, highs upper 80s. Partly cloudy Tuesday night. Chance for some rain and thunderstorms. Slight chance for that after midnight Tuesday night. Humid and lows upper 60s. Then slight chance of rain and thunderstorms into the morning Wednesday. Then sunny and humid, highs upper 80s. Then slight thunderstorm chances Wednesday evening. Then rain likely after midnight Wednesday night with thunderstorm chances. Lows upper 60s and just kind of humid all those days as well. Today's 89 so far. Right now we're at 88 degrees with sunny skies. Winds right now are out of the northeast at 5 miles per hour. Get your full forecast at BigCountry1077.com.

0: Luke Bryan, Country, and She Knows It. Big Country 107.7. A big shout out to our hardworking hero of the week. It's Susan Christensen this week. Susan is the interim executive director at the Clay County Heritage Center, and she also helped write many of the stories in the Arts on Grand book on the Spencer Flood. So thank you, Susan Christensen, for all that you do. You get a hardworking hero's coffee mug, and you'll have a chance to win $250. 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It's all brought to you by Jorgensen Hearing Center.
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Yeah, we were never growing up or growing old, breaking up or letting go. 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

0: Lainey Wilson, phone, keys, wallet, Big Country 107.7. It's time for Dumb Criminal of the Day. And today's report comes from Dalton, New Hampshire, where firefighters were called to a report of a fire at a residence. And when they arrived, found the home fully engulfed in flames. While they were working to get the blaze under control, the homeowner, for reasons known only to the dumb criminal mind, decided to take one of the fire department vehicles out for a little joyride. While driving, he struck another fire engine that was engaged in firefighting operations, ran over multiple water supply lines, and narrowly avoided running over three firefighters. But he wasn't done there. A homeowner nearby reported this guy crashed onto their property and was actively trying to steal items off their front porch. Troopers finally arrived and caught him trying to break into the rear of the residence. The guy was charged with three counts of reckless conduct with a deadly weapon, obstructing government administration, felony theft by unauthorized taking, four counts of conduct after an accident, burglary, and resisting arrest and detention. That was quite the hot time in the old town tonight.
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0: Jason Aldean, Don't Tell on Me, Big Country 107.7. It's time for Think About It. Think about this. Whether you succeed or fail in robbing a bank, you won't have any troubles with bills for the next 10 years. Think about it.
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0: ABC News, I'm Chuck Sievertson. The jury's gone home for the night in the Lindsay Clancy murder trial in Plymouth, Massachusetts. Clancy's accused of intentionally killing her three children in 2023. Her defense blames postpartum psychosis. UN disaster officials say 65,000 people need emergency aid in the Nepal-Tibet flood aftermath. State Department says it's tracking approximately 80 Americans unaccounted for. In Nepal, ABC's Britt Clennett.
1: Among the dozens of American families anxiously waiting for news,
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1: Riley Wilderman, whose mother Mary traveled on the Kailash pilgrimage from Georgia.
0: Two people are dead, over a dozen others missing in the Grand Canyon flooding, happening while groups were camping. Some describe running ahead of Russian walls of water, mud, and debris.
3: 40 of us running through this deep, muddy water trying to make it to the bridge.
0: Oil prices rose again today following more U.S. and Iranian attacks. This is ABC News.
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7: From the news desk at Northwest Iowa Now with the latest news for Northwest Iowa, I'm Anthony Gonzalez. Clay County authorities charged a 25-year-old royal man on multiple counts Saturday night after a call to an alleged domestic assault. They were originally dispatched to an address in Royal around 10:30 p.m., where they observed a woman with injuries consistent with the attack she described. 20 minutes later, O'Brien County authorities located the suspect, Kyler Hendricks, and transported him to the Clay County Jail. He was charged with domestic abuse assault, impeding air blood flow causing bodily injury, interference with official acts, and obstruction of emergency communications. A Friday night traffic stop near Dickens led to drug charges against a woman from Greene County. The Clay County Sheriff's Department says they pulled over 37-year-old Teresa Steinkamp of Grand Junction in the 3600 mile of 310th Avenue around 9 p.m. They say an open container of alcohol and marijuana were inside. She was charged with first offense possession and violation of the state's open container law. U.S. Senator Chuck Grassley's office has announced an additional $26.6 million in FEMA payments related to damage from various outbreaks of severe weather, including the 2024 flood and emergency warning systems. The largest individual payment is $2,602,000 for the city of Rock Valley, covering expenses associated with sandbagging, evacuation, rescue operations, and then cleanup of the 2024 flood. Sioux County will receive a cumulative payment of $2,877,000 for the acquisition of private property damaged by the flood. Estherville has been approved for $133,000 in reimbursements for property acquisition. The city of Spencer will be receiving $1,030,000 for the removal of structures damaged by flooding, tornadoes, and straight-line winds. And Spencer schools will receive nearly $614,000. Lyon County's road department will receive multiple individual payments, including several bridge replacement projects, that add up to a total of $3,539,000. The Sioux County Road Department will get $573,000, and Clay County Road Department will receive $101,000. The City of Cherokee has been approved for $298,000 in this round of funding, and the Rock Valley School District will receive $151,000. Residents across Northwest Iowa are being asked to share their thoughts on the future of the Little Sioux River. The Iowa DNR and Conservation Boards from Dickinson, Clay, O'Brien, Cherokee, Buena Vista, Ida, and Woodbury counties are working together to develop the Little Sioux River Water Trail Plan. The effort is intended to improve recreation, public access, safety, and habitat along more than 200 miles of the river corridor. Project planner Tiva Dawson says organizers want to hear input from the people who know the river best.
8: And so we're asking people who live, work, and recreate along the river, who know it best and know what their hopes and dreams might be, to take the online survey to help us consider what improvements could be considered for the 200-mile stretch of the river.
7: Dawson says the project goes beyond evaluating access points and river amenities.
8: And it'll not only consider things like I've mentioned, which is the access points, things along the river that might enhance the river, you know, supporting kind of getting the ideas out there, vetting ideas, but also what does it take to kind of work together as a coalition of organizations to help in a coordinated management of it, as well as promotion, information sharing.
7: The final document will serve as a long-term guide for communities and partner organizations.
8: So we're really here to create a planning document that'll be kind of a 5 to 10 year roadmap for local organizations to advance kind of a coordinated effort to improve access to and information about the water trail.
7: The survey is expected to remain available for at least a month. It can be accessed through the Inkpaduta Canoe Trail website and its social media channels. It's now Iowa's turn to host the annual Farm Progress Show this year. Matt Youngman says the show this Tuesday, Wednesday, and Thursday features 550 individual companies in addition to commodity groups, ISU, and the Iowa Department of Agriculture.
9: Yeah, all the big players are there and competing and trying to draw the attention. Everybody's trying to steal the show. 8 o'clock on Tuesday morning, you have those product unveilings, those lift the curtain kind of moments where a new product is globally unveiled there in Boone, Iowa on September 1st. No charge for parking. If you want to get out in front of things, we'll have the parking lots open as soon as the sun's up. The gates open at 8 o'clock.
7: The show rotates between Boone, Iowa and Decatur, Illinois. And the price to ride in this year's Oktoberfest bike ride in Okoboji is $30 this week. But Chamber of Commerce Program Director Morgan Strauss says it goes up $5 next Monday.
10: September 26th, we're so excited. We're hosting that bike ride as usual. 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It kicks off at 10 o'clock. You ride around Westlake and then join us back for some live music from the Deal Breakers. 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
7: 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A memorial service for 89-year-old Robert Bob Stahl of Ankeny, formerly of Spear Lake and Estherville, will be at 1 o'clock p.m. Wednesday at the Robinson Funeral Home in Spear Lake. 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Robinson Funeral Home in Spear Lake is in charge of arrangements for 89-year-old Robert Bob Stahl of Ankeny, formerly of Spear Lake and Estherville. 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
14: Sunny and warm weather continues here late this afternoon with temperatures in the 80s. Humidity has dropped since the weekend, making it feel a little more comfortable, although it will still feel somewhat muggy in spots. Now, a few showers and possibly an isolated thunderstorm may develop here tonight in Nebraska and move into the area overnight. Now, severe weather is not expected, but a little lightning is also possible. Overnight temperatures will stay mild, only falling into the 60s. Now, these showers should move through by tomorrow morning into early tomorrow afternoon. Then most areas will stay dry later in the day. High temperatures tomorrow again reach the 80s with a few spots near 90. The chance for stronger storms will increase tomorrow evening. Storms are expected to develop in Nebraska and move east into the area. Some uncertainty remains on how the storms will organize, but a few could become severe. The main hazards look to be large hail up to golf ball size and wind gusts of 70 miles per hour. A brief tornado cannot be ruled out, especially if storms become stronger than expected. Storms should move out later Tuesday night. Wednesday looks mostly quiet and dry, highs in the 80s and lower 90s. Another chance for showers and thunderstorms arrive Wednesday night, especially east of Interstate 29. It's too early to know how strong these storms may be. Now, looking ahead, hotter weather is expected late this week and through the weekend. High temperatures will stay above normal, and humidity will also make it feel even warmer. Heat index values values could climb above 90 degrees in many locations. A few chances for rain remain in the forecast, but only at a 15 to 30%. Timing and coverage are uncertain. There are signs the hot pattern could start to weaken sometime next week, but confidence is still low. We'll continue watching that trend over the coming days. Your KICD Live Doppler forecast: increasing clouds tonight, lows of 67. Tomorrow, mostly cloudy, highs of 88. Tomorrow night, a 40% chance of showers and thunder.

0: Storms, lows 67. Wednesday, a 10% slight chance of showers, then sunny for the day, highs of 88. Wednesday night, partly cloudy, then a 70% chance of showers, likely overnight, lows 68. Thursday, mostly sunny, highs of 89. Thursday night will be clear, lows 70. And Friday, mostly sunny, highs of 89. Yesterday recap for your Sunday, high of 90 and a low of 66. We also received 5/10 of an inch of rainfall over the weekend. Your record temperatures for the final day of August the 31st, 94 in 1937 is your record high, while your record low is 36 in 1967. Your max temperature on this day, 79 with a low of 56. We had a pretty warm low, 69 here this morning at 7:18.
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2: Closing up your market prices for Monday. September corn is up 3 at 5.15. New crop December up 1 1/4 at 5.37 3/4. And then March corn up 1 at 5.52 1/4. Soybeans for September down 1 at 12.75 1/4. New crop November no change today at 12.88, with January soybeans up 0.5 at 13.03 1/4. Chicago wheat for September down 10.5 at 7.56 1/2. Soybean meal for September down 3.60 at 3.34.60. Soybean oil for September down 9 points at 70.58. Now to your livestock today. Live cattle for October up 95 at 212.67. December up 85 at 214.57. February up 95 at 216.47. And April up 45 at 217.97. Feeder cattle for September up 55 at 321.45. October up 50 at 317.02. November feeder cattle up 50 at 310.42. And January up 50 at 302.77. Lean hogs for October up 177 at 83.67. December up 185 at 74.15. February lean hogs up 155 at 76.52. And April up 142 at 82.07. That's a look at your closing market prices here on News Radio 102.5, AM 1240 KICD, and Big Country 107.7.
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4: Following a 10th place run in February at Daytona International Speedway, Raja Carruth believes that result bodes well for tonight's NASCAR O'Reilly Auto Parts Series clash. With the chase cut off in play, the Junior Motorsports pilot, who is 15 points under the line, has faith in his abilities at the World Center of Racing.
7: I'm walking in with a lot of confidence, and it's a track that we've had good runs there, not just in the O'Reilly Series, but in the Truck Series. I've had some strong finish there as well. And I love speedway racing. I think it's something that comes pretty natural to me. It's a speedway, so you got to be aggressive, but not be stupid, because make one wrong move or throw one stupid block, you'll find yourself sitting sideways.
4: I'm Susie Armstrong. This is NASCAR Today on the Motor Racing Network.

0: Taylor Swift, I Knew It, I Knew You. 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I'm Matt Groenewald, and SMG's Prices Are Right show is back at this year's Clay County Fair. 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
1: He's a ranch hand in a pinch, man. 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Cause she's a gold digger with a quick trigger. 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Now he's a double wide on the county line. Sipping on a six pack of Lone Star Light. She did him dirty, took him to the club.

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1: Kenny Chesney, Just to Say We Did. Big Country 107.7. NASCAR this weekend is the Cookout Southern 500 at Darlington, and you can hear it this Sunday here on the Big Country with pre-race coverage at 3, race time Sunday, 4 o'clock. 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
3: Underdog Ryan Preece was able to overcome a 31-point deficit, claim his first ever points-paying victory, and a berth into the 2026 Chase Saturday night in Daytona. I'm David Stiles. 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
3: Early last week, Ryan Preece, on the outside looking in, called his shot and said that the 60 team would be on the offensive from the drop of the green flag Saturday in Daytona. After some early race mishaps, Ryan Preece was able to recover

0: survive a late race overtime restart and claim his first ever NASCAR points-paying victory. Here is Ryan Preece on how locked in his team was all weekend long.
1: I watched the movie The Replacements, and I forgot what his first name was, but Falco. At the end, he said, "Winners want the ball, so give me the ball." Derek gave me the ball tonight, and I gave the ball to him. So for me, yeah, we were locked in, man. There's just no ifs, ands, or buts. It was 100% about doing nothing other than putting ourselves in position. And if we wrecked for the lead, we wrecked for the lead. But if I rode around in 30th and didn't have a chance to win, I'd be mad at myself right now.
0: Owner-driver for RFK, Brad Keselowski, says this win for Preece is huge. But the organization has loftier goals and aspirations.
2: We want to be a Tier 1 team, and Tier 1 teams put their cars in the playoffs. There's no way around that. You know, we haven't had the season we want. We want to win more races. We want to do all those things. We want to continue to climb and get better. And we're in this kind of like purgatory of like the top of Tier 2. We don't want to be there. We want to be Tier 1.
0: Can Ford and Ryan Preece make a run at a championship? It all starts this weekend in Darlington for the Southern 500. This is PRN's Garage Pass.
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13: Good evening, your Big Country Live Doppler forecast. Increasing clouds overnight, lows 67. For tomorrow, a slight chance of thunderstorms at 20%, then partly sunny for the day, highs of 90. And tomorrow night, a 60% chance of thunderstorms and showers, lows 66. For more on your weather, log online to BigCountry1077.com.

0: Morgan Wallen been by now. Big Country 107.7. I'm Matt Groenewald. Have a great rest of your evening. Our high school football game of the week this Friday night. The battle for O'Brien County is Hartley Melvin. Sanborn hosts South O'Brien. Pre-game 6:30. Kickoff Friday night at 7 o'clock. I'm Matt Groenewald. Have a great rest of your evening. Country Nights Live with Bev Rainey is next.
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